0: to form in Asia, despite retiring injured from the China Open final. The Aussie not able to continue after a marathon tiebreak in the first set, handing Novak Djokovic his 34th straight win in Beijing. Dimonor says it's been a strong week up until the final match.
1: A lot of good tennis. I played some great stuff. Felt amazing on the court. And yeah, it's a lot of confidence from this first week.
0: Reigning Bathurst 1000 champion Matt Payne says he's looking at Mount Panorama differently this year after claiming his first win. The Grove Racing driver and championship leader navigated torrential rain to lift the Peter Brock Trophy in 2025. Payne says he's far more relaxed ahead of this weekend.
2: It changes how you see this race, I think. You know, the pressure's off to try and get that first time. I feel like there's a lot of pressure on, you know, the guys that haven't got that quite yet.
0: With the details next.
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3: Partly cloudy in Perth today, just a slight chance of a shower late this afternoon and evening, and a 23 degree top. Tomorrow, a very high chance of showers, most likely in the early morning, then those showers will ease, and we can expect about 19 degrees tomorrow. A shower or two and 19 on Friday. Saturday, similar conditions. Sunday also a shower or two. Back to sunny skies on Monday and Tuesday of next week. At the moment, we have 17 degrees in the city, 16 in Mandurah, and 18 degrees out on Rottnest. More news on Curtain Radio coming up at 8:30 this morning. And Courtney, word of the day today. I think I've heard of the term, but my recollection of the term is more to do with a pop group that had the same name. But have a listen to this.
5: Axiom. Axiom.
3: Axiom, spelled A-X-I-O-M, a pop group in the 60s. Was called Axiom, Australian pop group,
6: really?
3: But it had nothing to do with the actual meaning of this word.
6: I was hoping for something obvious. I haven't heard of Axiom before.
3: Axiom, okay. Axiom, it's often used in mathematical terms.
6: That would explain it.
3: Okay, I'll give you an example. As you may recall, this axiom says that any number added to itself over and over again can exceed any other number.
6: Like an equation.
3: Yeah.
6: What's it called? Like I'm really going to show how bad I am at maths here. Like a formula kind of thing?
3: Yeah, that'll do. You sound as good at maths as I was.
6: Well, at least you've heard of axiom. Well, only because of the music.
3: The actual meaning that they give is a self-evident truth that requires no proof. So you don't need any proof in mathematical terms if a number added onto itself and onto itself and onto itself becomes a larger number. So a universally accepted principle of rule or logic in mathematics, a proposition that's assumed without proof for the sake of studying the consequences that follow from it.
6: So you lost me.
3: So you can say it's an axiom if it's a fact that doesn't require any more discussion or any more discovery.
6: Right, okay.
3: So you got that? So repeat after me. What does axiom mean? No, I'm only joking.
6: Absolutely not. Ah. A truth. A self-evident truth or something?
3: Excellent. Thank you very much. Top of the class. Top of the class. Your maths teacher would be thrilled. maybe not.
6: We won't go into that.
3: See you at 8:30. It's 8:07 with Curtain Radio. We've got a call from Brett and Andrea, who are listening in from Carter's Beach on the beautiful Murray River north of Shepparton. Half your luck. They're caravanning from Perth for 4 months, enjoying the music this morning. Good on you, Brett and Andrea. I've been up that way myself. It's a lovely part of the world. And Mary of Mosman Park celebrating her birthday today. Happy birthday, Mary. You're going out for lunch, I believe, with family and friends. So have a wonderful, wonderful birthday. Mary from Mosman Park.

What a great time it was in the late 60s when songs like that were on the hit parade. Light My Fire from The Doors. It's 11 past 8 with Curtain Radio. 17 in the city. Hope the sun's shining where you are, because Long John Baldry has a song all about it.

0: The big voice of Long John Baldry, and When the Sun Comes Shining Through. It's 14 minutes past 8. Quite sunny here in Perth at the moment, continuing until maybe some showers later in the day. But right now it's time to check the traffic for you with Declan from Main Roads. Hi there, Declan.
1: Good morning, Greg. We've got a breakdown on Tonkin Highway southbound at Hale Road in Forest Field. The left lane is blocked there. Traffic is flowing, though, but please drive safely past there. Some debris on Mitchell Freeway northbound after Hepburn Avenue in Padbury. The left lane is affected. No traffic delays, but please exercise caution. Just checking the freeways again. Southbound is slow at the Warwick Road merge, while northbound busy at Rowley Road and then South Street through to Leach Highway. Drive safely, and that's the latest from Main Road.
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0: Perth's favourite place for memories like that from Osmosis. She didn't even remember my name. 19 minutes past eight, that means it's quiz time. Yes, the movie quiz is up and about. And if you'd like to win a double pass to the movies, all you have to do is call Stephen now on 94841927. You must be a Curtin member, you know the rules, and please have your membership number handy when you call. The clue this morning is we're looking for one of the most popular movie duos in the early 1960s. Something about that duo that you probably will know when you call 94841927 for the breakfast movie quiz.
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0: And I think the question's pretty easy today, but let's see how we go. Bernie's first up today. G'day, Bernie.
8: Good morning. How are you?
0: I'm excellent, thank you. And yourself?
8: I am not too bad for an old bloke.
0: For an old guy. Well, that's right. Upright and breathing, as they say. Well done.
8: Exactly, yep.
0: Now, Bernie, do you remember your movies from the late 50s, early 60s, some of the romantic comedies that were around?
8: Maybe.
0: Well, two of Hollywood's favourite stars teamed up for three fabulous comedies, the first of which premiered on this day in 1959. They were Doris Day and Rock Hudson. To win the movie ticket, name any one of those three great movies that they starred in together, the first of which, as I said, premiered on this day in 1959.
8: Okay, that's going to be tricky. I have no idea, so I'll guess, say, Pillow Talk.
0: Will you say Pillow Talk? You've got no idea, but you'll say Pillow Talk.
8: Yeah.
0: That was the first.
8: It's a song that Doris Day sings.
0: Ah, well done. Well done. You could have picked any of Doris Day's songs, like Teacher's Pet or Secret Love. They were in different movies, but you're right, Pillow Talk was one of her songs, and it was the name of the first movie that they starred in together.
8: Well, can't believe it.
0: Well done. So you obviously don't know the other two movies then?
8: No, I can't.
0: What about Lover Come Back, 1961, and Send Me No Flowers in 1964? Nope.
8: No, not really in my...
0: In your memory bank.
8: Field of vision at that time.
0: Okay.
8: Yeah, I was 11 in 1961.
0: very good. All right, Bernie, well done. You've won the double pass to the movies anyway.
8: Okay, excellent. Thank you very much, Greg.
0: You have a good day. Stay on the line. We'll just check those details. Yes, Pillow Talk, Lover Come Back and Send Me No Flowers, the three fabulous movies that Doris Day and Rock Hudson starred in. She also starred in a movie the year before, in 1958, in which she co-starred with Clark Gable in this one.

That was the name of the movie too, from Doris Day. What a great star she was. Fabulous, fabulous actress. But she wanted to be apparently a professional dancer. But that was curtailed when she was involved in a car accident with some friends. Their car was hit by a freight train. She broke her right leg and it put her off dancing. And she had to listen to the radio while she was recuperating and discovered that she had a singing talent. She sang along to the songs on the radio and the rest is history. We're glad she did do that. News coming up at 8:30, but we have a police incident on the Mitchell Freeway northbound at the entry from Mounts Bay Road in the Perth CBD. That entry lane is partially blocked as incident response, and police are on site, so please watch out for that. A police incident on the Mitchell Freeway northbound entry from Mounts Bay Road in the Perth CBD.

0: Good morning, I'm Courtney Thornton. The Jewish community is remembering the three-year anniversary of the Hamas attack on Israel. On October 7, 2023, Hamas launched a land, sea and air assault, killing around 1,200 people and taking around 250 hostages. Michelle Goldman from the Jewish Board of Deputies says it was the deadliest day in Israel's history.
1: We recall the depravity of events that took place on October 7, which horrified Australians from all backgrounds, but especially left a deep scar on Jewish Australians who lost family and friends.
0: A former army colonel says training always carries a risk as the force mourns the loss of one of its soldiers. 28-year-old Corporal Brendan Hannam was killed in a vehicle rollover during a training exercise in the Northern Territory. Mike Kelly says the incident highlights the dangers faced by those in the ADF.
2: Training accidents are, you know, a feature, a risk of life in the ADF. These losses happen regularly in training because you have to be exercising in difficult terrains and environments and trying to simulate wartime contexts to make the training effective.
0: The opposition is brushing off criticism from the business community over its immigration policy. The coalition has pledged to slash net overseas migration to 100,000 in its first and second year of government. Industry groups warn the cuts will hurt the economy by starving businesses of workers. But Nationals leader Matt Canavan says high migration is driving down living standards.
3: Created massive issues for our economy, for our housing availability, but just basic services for Australia. And so basically you've got a situation now that, yes, importing more people to our country does increase GDP, does increase the total size of the economy. Doesn't increase people's living standards, though.
0: The Australian Information Commissioner is investigating the privacy practices of the makers of software used in Anko smart glasses sold at Kmart. The OAIC says it has no assurance the company behind the software is protecting the personal data of Australians. Death Row inmate Krista Pike is now conscious and speaking, almost a week after a botched execution attempt in Tennessee. The 50-year-old was rushed to hospital after two doses of the lethal injection drug pentobarbital. Research suggests a few days of exposure to e-cigarette vapor

0: The Aussie not able to continue after a marathon tiebreak in the first set, handing Novak Djokovic his 34th straight win in Beijing. Dimonor says it's been a strong week up until the final match.
1: A lot of good tennis. I played some great stuff. Felt amazing on the court. And yeah, it's a lot of confidence from this first week.
0: Reigning Bathurst 1000 champion Matt Payne says he's looking at Mount Panorama differently this year after claiming his first win. The Grove Racing driver and championship leader navigated torrential rain to lift the Peter Brock Trophy in 2025. Payne says he's far more relaxed ahead of this weekend.
2: It changes how you see this race, I think. You know, the pressure's off to try and get that first time. I feel like there's a lot of pressure on, you know, the guys that haven't got that quite yet.
0: With the details next.
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5: Partly cloudy for Perth today, with the slight chance of a shower late this afternoon and evening at a top of 23. Those showers tonight will continue into tomorrow morning, with a very high chance of showers in the early morning, 19 the maximum tomorrow. For Friday, a shower or two and 19. Saturday, 21 with showers. Sunday, a shower or two and 19. Back to sunny skies on Monday and Tuesday of next week. It's 18 degrees in the city at the moment, 17 in Mandurah and 18 out on Rottnest, with more news at 9. And Main Roads report there's been a crash on Leach Highway westbound at Stock Road in Willoughgee. Lane closures are in place, so a bit of caution required there. Now, time to talk finance with Chris Young from CY Financial. G'day, Chris.
6: Morning, Greg.
5: How's your Wednesday morning going?
6: Going all right so far. I had a few PC issues, but I've worked through them. I thought we'd have to do an abridged version of the market report, but got it all together at last minute.
5: Very good. Are you a bit of a techno pro, pro in fixing things?
6: I used to be all right. You know, one of the best jobs I ever had was fixing people's computers.
5: Get out.
6: When I was going through uni.
5: Can you still do that?
6: No, not at all. It's all changed. I've got no idea. But this job was working for an internet service provider, which has now gone somewhere. I don't know. It doesn't exist anymore. But
5: been taken over.
6: I did the late shift. So what had happened is I'd come in at like 11 o'clock. I'd pull my mattress out of the car, put it on the floor of the call center, and go to sleep. And occasionally... at about 2 o'clock in the morning, some guy whose computer wouldn't work, he'd call up and say, my computer doesn't work, and I'd help him through it, and then go back to sleep for $16 an hour. It was fantastic.
5: A real live call, well, almost live call centre.
6: Yeah, well, it was. I was working in the call centre, and I was sleeping most of the time.
5: Well, the things you learn about people. So you paid your way through uni doing that, did you?
6: I did. I did that for a few years, and then they realised it was a bit too expensive and they needed to offshore all the call centres. So that was the end of that job.
5: So it's your fault, is it, that all the call centres have gone offshore?
6: Yeah, I did contribute, yeah.
5: Well done. It's a shame you still couldn't do it today, because occasionally I need some help, but no use calling you anymore?
6: No, I'm no good for that anymore. Sorry.
5: Well, let's do something that you're really good at. Give us the market report.
6: Give it a go. Okay, US markets continue to trade at all-time highs. The S&P 500 gained 0.6% overnight, and the Nasdaq closed 0.5% higher. But the Aussie market is trading 0.3% lower this morning. The ASX 200 is down 25 points to 8,710. The biggest stocks are performing the worst this morning, with BHP, Commonwealth Bank and Westpac all dropping more than 1%. And in currency, one Aussie dollar will buy you 69.8 US cents, 62 euro cents, and 52.6 British pence.
5: Thank you, Chris. You have a good day. We'll talk to you soon.
6: Thanks, Greg.
5: Chris Young from CY Financial.

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Before that, PJ Proby. It's coming up to 8:45. 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Stephen's been looking after the calls this morning. He has a producer's pick. Nice one from Seals and Croft.

0: Curtain Radio, always here with your favourite musical memories, Seals and Crofts there, and Diamond Girl. From the Curtain Community File, if you'd like to add a little art to your October, Alfred Cove Art Society presents the New Era exhibition at Canningbridge Community Space in Mount Pleasant from October 9th to the 19th. 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If you'd like to find out more details, call 0434 881 474, or just get along to the Canningbridge Community Space in Mount Pleasant from October 9th to the 19th.
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Always energetic, always exciting. He had names like Mr. Dynamite, the Godfather of Soul and the King of Soul. He was, of course, James Brown. I feel good. It's 4 minutes to nine. Hope you feel good on this Wednesday morning. Alan will be here after the news at nine with more good music and great memories for you on Curtain Radio. Cilla Black before that with the Hal David and Burt Bacharach song, Anyone Who Had a Heart. 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Thanks for spending time with us this morning. Hope you can do the same tomorrow morning from 6. And to Stephen for looking after the phones. Here's Art Garfunkel. Until the news at 9.

0: 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We're the same people who own the store, run the store.
1: Good morning, I'm Courtney Thornton. A former federal treasurer says it is important to remember and reflect on the events of October 7. Today marks 3 years since Hamas launched attacks on southern Israel, killing 1,200 people. Josh Frydenberg says Australians must not let hatred take hold.
2: But since October 7th, and as you say, that is events on the steps of the Opera House, we've seen an explosion of anti-Semitism where Jews are being targeted wrongly in our country for events that are happening overseas.
1: The deputy leader of the opposition says while the coalition and One Nation have a similar goal, she doesn't see the two parties working together. The coalition released its migration policy yesterday, which aims to reduce net overseas migration to 100,000 for the first 2 years and cut temporary visa holders by around 650,000 over 4 years. Similarities have been drawn between the two parties' policies, but Senator Jane Hume says the minor party hasn't put the work in.
3: One Nation may be saying the right things, but to be honest, the amount of work that has gone into this policy, I know that it's been an incredible amount of work, and I'm pretty sure One Nation simply haven't put in the hours. They're great at the slogans, they're not necessarily great at the delivery.
1: The Australian Information Watchdog has launched an investigation into the makers of an app used by some smart glasses. The Privacy Commissioner warns the maker of Hey Cyan did not respond to questions about who could access the recorded information and where it's stored. Commissioner Carly Kind says the software is used by Anko smart glasses and other cheaper products sold online.
4: The profile on the App Store says they've been downloaded more than 500,000 times and they're available in 50 different countries. So it's has a considerable market presence, this app, and including in products that are on Australian shelves.
1: The tax office boss has called a snap meeting with small business groups over the decision to ban credit card tax payments. The change was announced after the ban on card surcharges was introduced, sparking backlash from business owners. More than 20 representatives from industry groups are expected to attend the meeting. The aged care sector warns it has been forced to shelve more than 3,500 planned beds because the latest federal funding fell short. They argue it would need to have been about twice the level delivered to keep up with increasing inflation and wage costs. Ageing Australia Chief Executive Tom Simonson says they can't do more with less.
5: They cannot be surprised when we have to pull back on development plans to build beds that they're telling us they want us to build. You cannot, with one hand, take money away from aged care and on the other hand complain that we're not building anything.
1: Australia is partnering with NASA to send a lunar rover to the moon's south pole in 2030. The robot Ruva will be used to analyse lunar soil to help establish a sustainable human presence on the moon. In sport, Australian test coach Andrew McDonald is defending the return of Nick Maddison to the squad as he weighs up a replacement for the injured Cameron Green. Cricket legend Matthew Hayden has slammed the recall, saying selectors are dreaming if they think the 34-year-old can contribute. But McDonald says they need to look beyond the 34-year-old's disappointing debut a decade ago.
6: I think he averaged 17 or something like that for that summer. But if you look before that, quality player, can bat at the top, can bat in the middle, and we're going to get challenged with spin and those tours to the subcontinent that we have had in the past, he's been well and truly in our thoughts for those.
1: Novak Djokovic says his 102nd career singles title at the China Open is proof he can still trouble the top ranks of tennis. The Serbian emerged victorious after Alex de Minaur retired injured in the second set following a tiebreak in the first. Djokovic says the result comes at just the right time.
7: As a confidence booster, as a proof that I can still play on the highest level and, you know, winning against the three top 10 players in a matter of 3 days back to back is a great achievement.
1: With the details next.
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10: We can expect a partly cloudy Wednesday with a forecast maximum temperature of 23 degrees. Right now in Yanchep, 18 degrees, 18.9 at Rottnest Island, in Mandurah, 18.2 and 18.5 in the city. Humidity 70%, wind from the south-southwest, gusting to 22 kilometres per hour, and the barometer 1016.8. More news at 10 o'clock.
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12: Come on and close your eyes. Close the door. You don't have to worry anymore.

same way. And we're gonna forget it. The big fat moon is gonna shine like a spoon, but we're gonna let it, and you won't forget it. Kick your shoes off.

Great way to start the morning with Burl Ives. I'll be your baby tonight. 7 minutes past 9. Good morning. Welcome to Wednesday. Thanks to Greg for the Big Breakfast broadcast. Greg Pierce back with us tomorrow morning at 6 o'clock. Thanks also to Cheryl, who has turned up this morning. She is the object of my abuse. It's only emotional. For the next 3 hours, and truth be known, my boss. If you're calling in for whatever reason, make sure you say g'day to Cheryl.

0: Fab Four. The things we said today, way back, 1964. 10 minutes after 9 o'clock, it's spring fair time in the Swan Valley. What a wonderful thing to do. You can head off to historic All Saints Church in Henley Brook. I've been there. It is a delightful little church. Saturday, October the 10th, this Saturday, they are having market stalls, Devonshire teas, if you don't mind, pinkies out, barbecue, cakes, plants, crafts, kids' fun, and pre-loved treasures. Sounds like a beaut day, doesn't it? Take the family for some free fun at the All Saints Church, Henley Brook, this Saturday.
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0: John Paul Young. I thought there was something in the air this morning. Turns out it's love. 18 after 9 o'clock. Some temperature details from around the place for us. Overnight minimum 13.2 at 17 minutes past 4 this morning. Yesterday's maximum, lovely day, 27.2 degrees at midday. Sunset tonight at 22 minutes past 6. As we speak in Yanchep, 19 degrees. Good day to you. Hi to everyone at Rottnest. Half your luck, 18.5. Good morning, Mandurah, 18.3. And in the city, 18.9. On our way to a partly cloudy top of 23, humidity 64%, wind southwesterlies, gusting to 22 kilometres per hour, and the barometer 1016.9.
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1: A fabulous Ray Charles. Adding a bit of much-needed class to the morning show, he's busted. 22 minutes after 9 o'clock, Main Roads have been chatting away merrily with Cheryl to report a couple of incidents. Firstly, a breakdown on the Tonkin Highway southbound at Guildford Road in Bayswater. Traffic is flowing, but it's a little bit messy in that area. Take care. Tonkin Highway heading south at Guildford Road in Bayswater. And a crash. Fitzgerald Street and James Street intersection in Northbridge. Traffic is really heavy in that area. Please take care. We hope everyone's okay. A crash, Fitzgerald and James in Northbridge.

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She's My Baby, about 1959-ish, around there. Leaving rock and roll, heading to a fusion of rock music, soul music, and rhythm and blues. Hall & Oates, I'm talking about, became the best-selling duo in music history. Rock and roll and songwriters, Hall of Famers, Hall & Oates.

0: Nice music from Fleetwood Mac. 1980, song about Sarah. Main Roads have been back in touch with Cheryl, who is paying attention to me this morning, apparently. I haven't seen any great evidence of that, but apparently she assures me she is. So that must be the case. A crash, unfortunately, Canning Highway westbound at Sleet Road in Mount Pleasant. Right lane is blocked in both directions. Motorists are outside of vehicles, and the traffic has turned to porridge. We hope everyone's okay. Crash on the Canning westbound at Sleet Road in Mount Pleasant there. Take care. Birthday time. Time to say good morning and happy birthday to some of our Curtin family members this morning. Jenny Stone is one of those. Hi, Jenny, in Melville. John Feely in Northam. In Kalamunda, Duncan McInnes. Hi, Duncan. Pat Johnson in Helena Valley. Jeanette Bates of Yokine in Roebourne. Bob Ellis. Hi, Bob. Leon Sillins in Shenton Park. Nolene Fraser of North Perth. Donna Lane in Hyde and sitting down nicely, arms folded, pencils down, wouldn't say boo to a goose in Ross Moyne this morning, is Wendy Hawley. Hi, Wendy, how are you going?
1: I am very well indeed, thank you very much.
0: Happy, happy birthday to you, Wendy. What have you got planned?
1: Thank you. Well, I've got to pick up this super birthday cake for a start.
0: You do.
1: Thank you very much indeed for that. I'm looking forward to that.
0: Absolute pleasure. Oh, good. What's your hubby's name?
1: Bruce.
0: Hello, Bruce. And then what are you and Bruce doing later on today?
1: Well, the day is relaxed, going for a nice walk in the sun by the river. And then tonight he is taking...

0: Oh, I think it's Simple. I think it's Simple Restaurant.
1: Oh, yes. I've been. There are a few of them, aren't there?
0: I think so. I've never been.
1: Yes, I've been to the one in Elizabeth Quay. Very nice.
0: Oh, good.
1: With lovely views. Have a lovely, lovely day. Whatever you do, please enjoy that Corica cake and accept our best birthday wishes for you.
0: Thank you. Can I just say a quick hello to son Mark, daughter-in-law Alice, and grandson Ollie, and daughter Catherine, and also to Bruce for taking me out to dinner.
1: No, you can't.
0: And Dan. Am I allowed to say Dan?
1: You can do whatever you like. The radio station is yours, Wendy.
0: Thank you so much. Thank you. Have a good day.
1: Have a lovely, lovely day. Cheers. Your stars today, you are at your best today. As you are in the spotlight, speak from the heart. Also born on this day, a guy called Kevin Godley. You'd know Kevin. He's one of the fabulous rock musos from 10cc. Kevin Godley, born on this day in Lancashire, England, in 1945.

0: Kevin Godley of 10cc blowing out 81 candles on this day. 21 to 10 breakdown, Great Eastern Highway. Very busy on our roads this morning. Calm down, everybody, or stay home. Great Eastern Highway eastbound after Kalamunda Road in South Guildford. A few delays in the area. Please take care. Great Eastern Highway heading east after Kalamunda Road in South Guildford. On our birthday list this morning, as well as our Corica Cake winner, Wendy Hawley of Rossmoyne, is Bob Ellis of Roebourne. And Bob is currently relocating, going south to live, and currently in Geraldton, tinkering in his shed, listening to Curtin FM. Good morning to you, Bob. How are you?
1: Good morning to you, Ellen. That's a surprise.
0: I like to surprise people. Hey, what are you, why are you, you're leaving Roebourne? Why is that?
1: We've been up here a few years now, my wife and I, Ruth. Ruth's been there 65 years, and I've been there 54.
0: Holy heck. Have you seen much change up there in that time?
1: There's been some ups and downs and changes. And, just about Roebourne, it's a nice little secret that people don't know. It's a beautiful little spot, yeah.
0: It is. And why Geraldton for you and Ruth, Bob?
1: We've always fancied Geraldton. It's sort of halfway, you know, like we've had no seasons. Mm-hmm. We've had, what have we had? We've had summer and July. That's all we've had over the years. And it's got four seasons, apparently. That's a good place to be.
0: It does. And if you've got a kite, you'll be able to fly that every day, every night. It gets a little bit windy up there.
1: Or a wind generator.
0: That's it. And what did you do in your working life up there in Roebourne?
1: Righto. So I started out in Freo. I'm a panel beater. Mm-hmm. And finished up in Roebourne panel beating, and then basically went into the building and then the mining industry.
0: Oh, good on you.
1: That's where I am at the moment, yeah.
0: So you're fabulously wealthy, Bob. We've identified that. We want to wish you a very happy birthday. Say hello to Ruth for me. I hope you didn't mind me calling. Just wanted to say g'day. One of the best parts about my job is I get to talk to people. Not enough, unfortunately, but thanks for taking my call this morning. Happy birthday.
1: Thanks very much, Alan. It's a real pleasure.
0: I was going to give you a birthday cake, but Wendy in Rossmoyne, selfish, would not share it with you. Bob, I just wanted to tell you that.
1: good on you, Wendy. I was just thinking the cake's pretty rich, but if you get one every 74 years, it can't do much harm.
0: Cannot. Well done, you. Happy relocating. Have fun. Thanks for your time.
1: Will do. Thank you, Curtin Radio, and especially Alan and Helen. Yeah, thank you.
0: Cheers. 18 to 10.
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That's Roy Hamilton from 1966. 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Yep, good. I'm going. You can catch the train or park at Mandurah Station for the free shuttle to station sponsor the Mandurah Boat Caravan four-wheel drive and camping show. It's on this Friday, Saturday and Sunday at Rushton Park. If you'd like tickets, head over to mandurah.show. 12 to 10. And gee, it's been busy on our roads this morning. Cheryl, very on first-name basis with the main roads people this morning. Breakdown on Albany Highway southbound after Liege Street in Cannington. There's a vehicle in the bus lane, apparently. Please take care. Breakdown on the Albany Highway southbound after Liege Street in Cannington. Calling all clever sausages. I wonder if you can solve our cryptic clue this morning. When you do, give Cheryl a call and she will give you a hearty well done, you clever sausages. Tied at the moment, my chaps won the cryptic crown on Monday and my ladies snatched it back yesterday. Let's see what happens today. We're still in the kitchen. It's a one-word answer comprising three letters. And your clue this morning, the first part of a circus act.

0: Darryl Braithwaite. Love has no pride. I'm not going to say anything. Restraint, Alan, restraint. 7 minutes to 10. We've done that breakdown. That's good. Just talking with some lovely folks regarding our cryptic. This Lynette of Maida Vale rang up with Pan. With Pan. It's a one-word answer, three letters. The first part of a circus act. Cheryl is standing by, actually sitting by, to give you a hearty well done, you clever sausage. 7 or 10.
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keeping things on an even keel. This morning, the Hughes Corporation, rocking the boat. At 3 minutes to ten, Courtney will bring us up to date with news and events from at home and abroad, right after Jerry and the Pacemakers.

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1: Good morning, I'm Courtney Thornton. The federal government says it plans to launch a review into deaths at Australian defence bases. A soldier died during a training exercise in the Northern Territory on Monday, and five others were injured. The tragedy follows three other recent deaths at ADF facilities. Defence Minister Richard Marles says all of these incidents should be examined.
2: It is important to make sure that we are making our training as safe as can be made, understanding that this is an activity which innately carries risk.
1: Australia's Jewish community is marking 3 years since the October 7 terror attacks. 1,200 people were killed when Hamas militants launched an assault on southern Israel, also taking hundreds of people hostage. The opposition is urging businesses to rely less on overseas workers as industry groups slam its new migration policy. Nelson Scott reports.
3: The coalition is promising to slash net overseas migration to 100,000 in its first 2 years in power. The opposition says it would achieve this target by cutting temporary visas and prioritising highly skilled workers. Liberal leader Angus Taylor says high migration is hurting the nation.
4: We've got to allow space to build the houses, to build the infrastructure.
3: Danita Warne from Master Builders Australia argues cuts to some visa classes could leave the construction industry short-staffed.
5: Concerned about massive cuts to international students.
3: Universities have also warned the policy will make Australia less competitive on the world stage.
1: The suspected instigator of a foiled terror plot in the UK is still believed to be in Iran, despite the arrest of a seventh man. A 22-year-old is being held on suspicion of preparing terrorist acts at RAF Fairfoot. Six other men accused of being involved have been released on bail. All beaches in the town of Cambridge have reopened following the removal of a whale carcass. The remains attracted a number of great white sharks before it was removed last week. The town says testing shows bacteria levels have returned to a normal level and swimmers can go in the water, though we should always check the Shark Smart website for any warnings. Australia is partnering with NASA to send a lunar rover to the moon's south pole in 2030. The robot Rover will be used to analyse lunar soil to help establish a sustainable human presence on the moon. Australian Space Agency Director Ben Sorrenton says it's a first for the Australian industry.
6: It'll be the first time that an Australian spacecraft, Rover, will have operated on another celestial body. But the technologies that we're designing and building and testing through this, all here in Australia, these are the things that are going to help Australian industry and research and our people.
1: In sport, test coach Andrew McDonald will hold out as long as possible to decide on a replacement for Cameron Green. The all-rounder has been ruled out for this weekend's opening test against South Africa, with Nick Maddison tipped for a fairy tale return. But McDonald says he'll wait until he can assess the pitch conditions to make the final call.
7: We're going to be challenged through the middle order with spin, and look, who knows, as the game wears on, it might be the top order that's challenged by spin, in particular Maharaj. So, yeah, Nick comes in, he can bat at the top, he can bat in the middle. We feel like he's got some good craft against spin.
1: LIV Golf has secured a possible $300 million funding lifeline from a private equity firm to keep the breakaway tour alive next year. And world number one Jannik Sinner will not take part in any tennis for the rest of the year due to a knee injury. With the details next.
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0: Today's weather is brought to you by members of Curtin Radio. Weather Bureau telling us a lovely day, partly cloudy, expecting a maximum temperature of 23 degrees. Right now in Yanchep, 19 degrees. Rottnest Island, not far behind, 18.6. 19.3 in Mandurah. And leading the way in the city, 19.5. Humidity on 63%, wind from the south-southwest, gusting to 30 kilometres per hour. And the barometer, 1016.8. More news at 11 o'clock.

My featured instrumental track for the second hour of the morning show from Paul Moria. Gentle on my wine. The Jimmy Webb song, made famous, of course, by Glen Campbell. 9 minutes past 10. This is Curtin FM. Alan Simons with you on the wireless on a Wednesday. Thanks for keeping me company today.

tell me what's right. The sign I'm looking at is such a beautiful sight. Yeah, yeah, there's something about you, baby, I like. I said, yeah.

0: And we liked everything about him. Tom Jones from 1974. Quarter past 10, keep on chugging toward Railfest 2026. Head to the Railway Museum in Bassendean. It's a beaut place. Sunday, October 11, this Sunday, for steam train rides, miniature railways, models, railwayana stalls, and plenty to eat, of course. 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
1: Do you, or does someone you know, suffer from migraines? 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They are currently looking for individuals aged 18 and above who have a confirmed diagnosis of migraine to take part in the study. If you would like more information, please email calmstudy@curtin.edu.au.

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0: very funny what the children say. 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
1: 1968, Hanson Cargill and the Skip a Rope song. 19 past 10, stay in the 60s with Gary Lewis and his Playboys.

0: tell you what, she's a good sort. She's just my style. 1965, Gary Lewis and his Playboys. 22 minutes after 10. Well, the auditors have just tapped out of the studio with their shiny shoes, been looking over Cheryl's shoulder, and come up with this morning's completely audited and above board result from our cryptic clue. As I may have mentioned, my gentleman won on Monday, and then my ladies won on Tuesday, and they've done it again today. Well and truly run away with the cryptic crown, gone off to the Gold Lame Lounge inside the heavily padded door of the Crystal Crown Club, exclusive little club that it is. 15 of my ladies were correct and only 11 of my gentlemen. Blokes will have to have a meeting, I'm telling you. Lynette in Maida Vale came up with Pan, and then the correct answer. Kerry in Middle Swan, Cap. Les in Godnors. God knows. Well, probably is Les. Came up with Top. Thanks to everyone who joined in this morning. Absolutely brilliant. My clever sausages today. Sarah in Burswood, hi Sarah. Rosemary in Woodlands, Leslie in Kensington, Kay in Dianella, Kay in Palmyra, Jill of Mandurah, Jeanette in Jindalee, Julie of Treby, Gail in Warwick, Denise in Osborne Park, Debbie in Wilson, Carmel in Floreat, Lynette in Maida Vale, who else? Judy in Auburn Grove. Hi, Judy. Judy has got three in a row. It's a hat trick for Judy of Auburn Grove. Well done, you. Manor in Henley Brook. G'day to you. Lawrence of Bibra Lake. Congratulations to Ken in Armidale. Joe in Thornley. Jock in Gosnells. G'day, Jock. Glyn in Mount Pleasant, driving the bus. Hi, mate. Curtis of Perth. Colin in Forest Lakes. Brian in Greenwood. Alan and Liz in Victoria Park. But Alan owned up that Liz actually got it correct. And Henry in Rockingham. Henry is 8 years old. Henry, welcome to the Curtin Radio family. Congratulations on getting that cryptic clue right. A great, great fit this morning. Henry in Rockingham, 8 years old. Well done, you. So that's the result. 15 of my ladies, 11 of my gentlemen. Another cryptic clue tomorrow morning, should you be of a mind. I was looking for one word, three answers, something to do with the kitchen. The clue, the first part of a circus act. And the answer, jug, as in juggler.
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0: Yeah, that's rock and roll from Sean Cassidy of 1977. My Bulova watch telling me it is rapidly approaching 10:30. The heckler is bouncing along the shelf. We'll pour that into a cup for a lovely Pablo instant coffee. The translucent brown Bessemer plate from the Austin Appleby range has been located. And this morning, Cheryl and I will enjoy a Florentine as we listen to the Castlereagh line together.
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2: You'll ride on a cloud, and wherever you stay, you'll be treated right proud, the Castlereagh way. You'll live like a lord, like a prince, you will dine. Welcome aboard the Castlereagh line. Tor, Wachugan, Toomble, Tongoora, Tweed, Headstander, Tilberoo, Nelson, Netherley, Narang, Nauru, Lanonning, Newstead, Nundrew. We've traveled all roads, our name to enshrine in history as the Castlereagh line.
3: Oh, Mrs. Mack, I can't help feeling it.
4: Can't help feeling what?
3: That instead of running our lives, we're letting our lives run us. With the help of Jack Seeger and Matt Gore and the bloody Castlereagh Coach Company. It was a sign of my agitation that I used such a word, and a sign of Mrs. Mack's preoccupation with her own particular problem that she let it pass without comment. She did venture to reproach me, however.
4: I don't think it's quite fair to blame Matt.
3: Matt would agree with you. He's always quick to disclaim any suggestion that he's other than Lily White. Oh, I'm sorry. I've tried not to be too harsh on him for your sake, but in my book he's the world's greatest hypocrite. Which is one thing Jack isn't. He's never made the slightest attempt to pretend he's other than he is. Oh, for heaven's sake, what are we arguing for? Before you know it, they'll turn us against each other.
4: No one could ever do that.
3: Oh, I used to feel that way about Mouse, and I think she felt similarly about me. Now we're poison to each other. Incidentally, has there been any word from Charles?
4: No.
3: Oh, I hope he's all right. I can't imagine why he should have taken off as he did without a word, especially with the situation as it is. Have you heard any more from Sergeant Metcalf?
4: Oh, he's been a constant visitor. He's been here at least 8 times since you left, questioning the guests and generally making a nuisance of himself, arrogant little upstart.
3: He's only doing his job.
4: Well, it's not his job to be so disagreeable or so rude. Carries on as if it was us who slit Bayliss's throat. He told me to let him know the moment you got back.
3: Do you think he's planning to arrest me?
4: Oh, I wouldn't be surprised.
3: The police in Narrabri couldn't have been nicer or more helpful. They assured me it wasn't necessary for me to stay on there, that they'd contact me if I was needed.
4: You say you telegraphed Mrs. Hamilton Summers?
3: Well, somebody had to. Mrs. Parsonage refused point blank. She said she wants nothing to do with it, which could be awkward.
4: For who?
3: Oh, for everyone concerned. Edwina is Frew's widow and the mother of his child, in the eyes of the law, at least. However we may feel about her personally, she has certain entitlements.
4: Oh, she drove him to suicide. What does that entitle her to?
3: Well, we don't know what the situation was between them. It's too easy to jump to the wrong conclusions. Oh, see who that is, would you?
4: Are you in?
3: Only if it's important.
5: Good morning, Mrs. McPherson. I believe Mrs. Long is back.
4: She is, but she's not seeing anyone at the moment. You'll have
3: It's all right, Mrs. Mack. I'll see Sergeant Metcalf. Come in, Sergeant.
5: Thank you.
4: I'll be at the desk if you need me.
3: Won't you sit down, Sergeant?
5: I'll stand, if you don't mind.
3: Just as you wish.
5: I trust you had a pleasant trip?
3: I can't say it was very pleasant.
5: You said you were going to visit a sick friend in Narrabri, was it?
3: I said?
5: Just before you left.
3: Oh, yes, I was forgetting.
5: Is your friend any better?
3: No, he's dead.
5: Oh, I'm sorry to hear that.
3: What is it you wanted to see me about, Sergeant?
5: The man who was found murdered in room 17, Mr. Bayliss.
3: What about him?
5: You led me to believe you'd had no previous contact with him, that he was unknown to you. Was that in fact the truth?
3: From his manner, it was evident he'd come by information that he hadn't been in possession of at our previous encounter.

0: think there is. I have here a telegraph that was found in Mr. Bayliss's room, dated the day before his death, and addressed to him, care of a post office box number in Tamworth. Would you care to have me read it to you?
1: Sure you won't have one, Hemmings?
2: Thank you. No, Mr. Seeger, it's a little early in the day for me.
1: As Matt always says, it's never too early or too late. Now, tell you what I'll do. I'll go up there myself to Yetman and have a talk to him. I'm not making any promises, but I'll do what I can to set him straight.
2: I think perhaps you don't quite grasp the gravity of the situation, Mr. Seeger. The company, as you say, is in excellent shape on paper. But in point of fact, it is on extremely precarious ground. We are overcommitted and undercapitalised. We must have capital, Mr. Seeger. That is to say, funds available to meet any contingencies that are liable to arise. To get that capital, we must sell the Castlereagh stud and a number of other properties we are presently holding, not only here in Tamworth, but in Armadale and Gleninnis. And we must severely restrict our coach services to the areas where they are showing a profit. We cannot afford to carry non-profitable services any more than we can afford to carry assets that are not yielding satisfactory returns.
1: You've made your point, mate.
2: I hope so, Mr. Seeger. Indeed, I do. Much as the company stands to gain from its current projects, should we overstep the mark, as I'm quite sure you realise, it stands to lose considerably more. You mustn't misunderstand me, Mr. Seeger. I have the highest personal regard and admiration for Mr. Gore. He's a man of immense strength of character and capability, a man of foresight and vision. He is, unhappily, no longer a young man, however.
1: I wouldn't say you were any spring chicken yourself. Nor me either, if it comes to that. Take my word for it, Hemmings. There are no flies on Matt. He's a stubborn old coot and maybe a bit set in his ways. But they don't come any smarter. And if I was you, I'd be careful about saying he's over the hill.
2: No, no, Mr. Seeger, that isn't at all what I said.
1: Sounded mighty like it to me.
2: I merely ventured the observation that...
1: Yeah. Charlie.
3: Not interrupting anything, am I, Jack?
1: No, mate, come on in. You know Hemmings here, our general manager.
3: Mr. Hemmings, yes, of course. Good to see you again, Hemmings. It's been quite a while since I last had the pleasure.
2: Indeed, yes, Mr. Hamilton. Our paths have taken different turnings.
1: Have a drink, Charlie. Hemmings reckons it's too early for him. But you're made of sterner stuff, eh?
3: Not just now, thanks, Jack. Maybe later. Are you sure I'm not interrupting you two gentlemen? I'd hate to impede the course of the company's progress.
1: You could never do that, Charlie. Hemmings was just leaving in any case, weren't you, Victor? We'll discuss that other matter over lunch. Meet me at the Royal, 1 o'clock.
2: Very good, Mr. Seeger. I hope we'll see each other again before I leave, Mr. Hamilton.
3: How long are you in town?
2: Well, that depends. Perhaps a few days. Perhaps less. I'll look forward to our luncheon, Mr. Seeger.
1: Yeah. You might be looking forward to it, mate. I'm not. Oh, he's heavy weather, that one, Charlie. Got a good head for figures, but as far as anything else goes, bloody heavy weather, to say the least.
3: He's done very well by the company. And from what one hears, the company's done well by him.
1: Oh, we could have done worse, I reckon. But tell me, what's behind this unexpected visit, eh?
3: Have you been reading the newspapers lately, Jack, by any chance? Say, over the last day or two?
1: Oh, I've got better things to do with me time than read the bloody newspapers. Why?
3: A few days ago, a man was murdered in Gleninnis.
1: You don't tell me.
3: At Lottie's hotel. He had his throat cut.
1: Now you mention it, I believe I did see something about it on the front page. Was it yesterday or the day before?
3: His name was Bayliss.
1: Well, that's supposed to mean something?
3: I thought it might.
1: Well, sorry to disappoint you.
3: Well, you haven't disappointed me, Jack. I'd hardly expect you to come right out and admit it, would I?
1: You're talking in riddles, Charlie. Come right out and admit what?
3: That you were behind it. that Bayliss was murdered on

0: Your orders. It's a good thing you find it so amusing, Jack, because that killing's going to hang you. And I'm going to have the pleasure of pulling the trapdoor out from under you.
1: Did you know this man, Mrs. Long? Had you had any prior connection with him?
2: He could have stayed here at some time or other. There's no way I can say for sure.
1: I think there is. I have here a telegraph that was found in Mr. Bayliss's room, dated the day before his death and addressed to him, care of a post office box number in Tamworth. Would you care to have me read it to you?
2: Shortly following my return to Glen Innes from Narrabri, Sergeant Metcalfe of the local police presented himself at the hotel. He now faced me in my office.
1: Bayliss, Box 81, Post Office, Tamworth. Report as soon as possible for further instructions. Stop. Signed, Lottie Long, Hollies, Glen Innes. Have you nothing to say, Mrs. Long?
2: I didn't send that telegraph. I know nothing about it.
1: Then how do you explain the fact that it was found in the lining of the dead man's coat?
2: The lining of his coat?
1: A small cut had been made below the inner breast pocket, probably with a razor. We missed it in our initial examination of the clothing. The telegraph was concealed inside. I had a feeling from the outset that you were withholding information, Mrs. Long. I'd strongly advise you to tell me everything you know.
2: I've told you all I know.
1: Perhaps you'd better come with me to the station.
2: Am I being put under arrest? If so, may I see the warrant?
1: You aren't being put under arrest. I just feel it'd be advisable...
2: When you have a warrant, come and see me again, Sergeant. In the meantime, I have a great deal of work to catch up on. I'd be obliged if you'll excuse me.
1: You're being very foolish, Mrs. Long.
2: And you, young man, are being very impudent. I asked you nicely, Sergeant. Now I'm telling you. Get out of my hotel and don't come back until you have the proper authorization. He went, but I knew that he would come back. And I knew that when he did, I was in trouble. Serious trouble.
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His name is Julius La Rosa. The 1970s, where do I go? I have no problem with that. I get told all the time. Cheryl, 14 minutes to 11. Partly cloudy is the word for today, on our way to a maximum of 23. Tomorrow, completely different story. Some showers, they're saying maybe up to about 15 millimetres, along with a top of 19 degrees. And Friday, a shower or two and 19. Right now in Yantcha, just hovering around that 19 degree mark, 19.4. At Rottnest, 20.3 in Mandurah, as it is in the city. Humidity 61%, wind from the south-southwest, gusting to 26 kilometres per hour, and that barometer just sitting around 1016.6, 13 to 11.

important cellar rolls. In the aisle of time we're just heaps of dust along the highway, and as far along the highway as it goes.

0: Don't play him enough. Mr. Rod McEwen, poet, entertainer, the importance of the rose. At Curtain FM, 8 minutes to 11. Hope things are going well with you on this hump day Wednesday in the city. Good to have you with us.
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1: Good morning, I'm Courtney Thornton. The former Bishop of Broome has been sentenced after being found guilty of sexually abusing young men. Christopher Saunders will spend more than 6 years in prison. The 76-year-old was earlier this year convicted of 13 assault charges. Businesses and universities are concerned the Coalition's plan to slash migration numbers to a historic low will be bad for the economy. The opposition plans to cut temporary visas by 650,000 over 4 years, restrict post-study work rights, and reduce international student entries. Angus Taylor says the cut will benefit the economy and help relieve housing supply issues.
2: I talk to business groups all the time, and right now what we are seeing is a guest worker economy. We've got to 3 million people on temporary visas. So we've got to get breathing space, access to the people we need, the skills we need. We've got to ensure Australian values are at the heart of our immigration policy, but we do have to cut the numbers.
1: Kmart has pulled controversial smart glasses from sale online as the watchdog raises privacy concerns. The Australian Information Commissioner is investigating the privacy practices of the makers of the software used in Anko smart glasses, as well as other brands. The makers of the app have so far failed to answer questions about data security from Australian officials. It's 3 years to the day since 1,200 people were killed and hundreds more taken hostage in southern Israel by Hamas militants. Jason Steinberg from the Jewish Board of Deputies says it's an extremely difficult day.
3: Many people in the community, in the Jewish community here, 3 years on since those attacks, are still fearful of telling people they're Jewish, wearing their symbols of Judaism, whether it be a Star of David. Anti-Semitism has taken off since that fateful day.
1: Death row inmate Krista Pike is now conscious and speaking almost a week after a botched execution attempt in Tennessee. The 50-year-old was rushed to hospital after two doses of the lethal injection drug pentobarbital. A smoke alert has been issued for the Perth Hills area. Parks and Wildlife are carrying out prescribed burns and smoke may be visible along the Great Eastern Highway. Motorists are urged to drive with caution. The smoke should clear overnight. In sport, Australian cricket great Elise Perry is calling for the women's game to be given a permanent home in the summer calendar. The national side won't take to the crease until March after the conclusion of this month's T20 fixtures against New Zealand. Perry says it remains one of the biggest barriers to growing the sport.
4: There's so much cricket on and it's a really jam-packed schedule, but hopefully, you know, particularly in the women's game still, there is some wriggle room to try and, you know, I guess, reshuffle the cards so we can play at home more.
1: Lionel Messi has scored the closing goal in his final match for Argentina in front of an emotional Buenos Aires crowd. And Novak Djokovic has claimed the China Open after Alex de Minaur retired in the second set with a groin injury. Weather details next.
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8: A partly cloudy Wednesday and a maximum of 23 degrees. Tomorrow, showers, although they're expected to ease, and a top of 19. And a shower or two for Friday, 19 degrees as well. Right now in Yanchep, just hanging around that 19 degree mark. Rottnest Island, 19.7. Mandurah has taken the lead, temperature-wise, 20.6. And in the city, 20.4. Humidity on 58%, wind from the southwest, gusting to 28 kilometres per hour, and the barometer 1016.6. More news at midday. Main roads have been chatting away with Cheryl to report some emergency works on the Reed Highway eastbound before Altone Road in Beachborough. Speed reductions in place. Please take care if you're in that area. Reed Highway heading east before Altone Road in Beachborough. And Keith of Thornley has called in. Thanks for doing that, Keith. He tells us of a crash
6: /police incident, Manning Road and Lawson Street, not far from Curtin University here, the left lane travelling west, a car has crashed into a truck. Everyone who needs to be there is there. The area is closed. Avoid it if you can. Keith and Thornley, thanks for doing that for us. A crash, Manning Road and Lawson Street in Bentley. 6 minutes past 11.

0: those incredibly talented Beach Boys, having some good vibes on a Wednesday morning, 12 minutes after 11 o'clock. Small trees, but a big anniversary. The Bonsai Society of WA is celebrating 50 years, much like Curtain Radio, with a spectacular exhibition held October the 17th and the 18th at the Morley Sports and Recreation Centre. You'll be able to see amazing displays. They're fascinating trees, aren't they? Entry is by a donation. Andy of Burns Beach has called in. G'day, Andy. With a joke. Thank you. Andy says his friend Tony told him not to say his name backwards, and he asked, why not?
1: Is your blood pressure too high despite treatment? 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Curtain.

Sir Cliff. Cliff Richard, 1976, and the Devil Woman song. Quite a big hit for Cliff. 16 minutes past 11. Speaking of enormous hits, ABBA in 1974, back in the heyday, released this. It was an incredible success for them. It's called Hasta Mañana.

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Good advice from Dave Clark and his four mates. Put a little love in your heart. 25 past 11. A lot going on our roads today. Don't know what exactly is causing it, but there's been another crash. This time on the Canning Highway eastbound at Reynolds Road in Applecross there. Traffic is heavy in the area. Please take care. We hope everyone's okay. Another crash. Canning Highway eastbound at Reynolds Road in Applecross.

From London, England, The Times. Glad, not sad. Good to hear. 27 minutes past 11 from the UK to America with the fabulous Glen Campbell.

0: again. This is John Doremus with The Passing Parade, the story of a powerful Italian family who plunged from greatness to infamy and ultimate extinction. In the year 1262, rivalry between the Lombard families of Della Torre and Visconti blazed into open hostility when Pope Urban IV appointed Ottone Visconti Archbishop of Milan. Prevented by the Della Torres from occupying his see, Ottone raised an army and vanquished his opponents. Thus came into being the celebrated Visconti dynasty, whose tyrant rulers controlled the province of Milan for 160 years. I'll be back to tell you more after this message.
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0: Except that they share the achievement of expanding both the territories and prestige of their province, the first 10 Visconti rulers had little in common with each other. The scholarly, resolute Ottone Visconti was followed by his hard-living heir Matteo, whose indiscretions prompted Pope John XXII to excommunicate him. He abdicated soon after in favor of his son Galeazzo, who also incurred the Pope's displeasure, and was replaced in turn by his own son Azzo in 1328. A genial soul, Azzo squared things off with the Pope, but when only 37 died of gout, the family scourge. Milan then came under the joint rule of his two uncles, Luchino and Giovanni. A notorious profligate, Luchino was later poisoned by his wife, and Giovanni thereafter ruled alone. In 1354, he died childless, and the state was divided among his three nephews, Matteo II, Galeazzo II, and Bernabo. Matteo, a thoroughly disreputable type, was promptly assassinated on the orders of his brothers, who cut up the kingdom between themselves. Galeazzo preferred diplomacy to war, and created powerful foreign alliances by marrying his daughter to the Duke of Clarence, son of King Edward III of England, and her younger brother to Princess Isabella of France. Bernabo, on the other hand, was a born soldier, a mountain of a man who fathered 36 children. On Galeazzo's death, he attempted to seize control of the entire province, but was outwitted by Galeazzo's son, Gian, who had him poisoned. Gian Galeazzo was undoubtedly the greatest of the Visconti's. An extremely able administrator, he placed the state's financial affairs on a sound footing and made Milan the strongest power in Italy. The Emperor Wenceslas created him a duke, and he was planning to have himself crowned king of northern Italy when he died of the plague on September 3rd, 1402. He was succeeded as Duke of Milan by his depraved son, Giovanni, the most brutal of the Visconti's, whose cruelty and excesses led to the assassination in 1412 of this despicable ruler. Next in line was his brother Filippo, who proved little better. At the head of his army, he placed his most able general, Francisco Sforza. Sforza served him loyally for a time, but in due course turned against him and became virtual ruler in his stead. Blind and suffering from cancer, Filippo died in 1447. Our time is up. This is John Doremus, and goodbye for now.

0: the Alessi brothers. Just drifting around the place today, having a lovely old time in the sunshine, as is Jenny Seaton.
1: We try.
0: How are you?
1: I'm good, thank you, Alan.
0: Good.
1: Now, look, I'm going to talk about something today which a lot of people sort of keep to themselves, and that is they have small mental issues, right?
0: Mm-hmm.
1: Daily. So you wake up one morning, like I had a lot of nightmares last night, heaven knows why, and I woke up and I thought, what the heck is going on? And I've been sort of feeling a bit down because of it. And this is a fact, actually. I was wondering, what the hell's going on?
0: Mm.
1: But a lot of people have mental issues and they don't like to call it that. It's just the mood they're in or whatever. And of course, there are extreme. But I'm going to speak to Professor Christina Pollard. She's from the Curtin School of Population Health about some simple ways to support feeling like that. Distractions, company, all those sort of things. They're quite simple, but they do work. So if you ever feel down, come and speak to me and I'll sort you out, okay?
0: I'll make an appointment.
1: Would you mind? Only 2 minutes, though.
0: Okay.
1: Now, Professor Gary Martin, CEO of the Australian School of Management, he's going to talk today about some rather simple things, actually. And I think this has all come about because of people working a lot more from home. The dress code standard, he feels, has been changed a lot. Where once, I mean, go back to our dad's days, they used to wear hats into the city, remember?
0: Oh, we used to get dressed up to go to the airport and we weren't even going on a plane.
1: How gorgeous. Well, it's true. It was very, very English, wasn't it, to think like that? But now they've got rid of their skirt or their dress and they come in maybe a trackie. I'm not talking about everyone. I'm talking about people when they do come into town, into this workplace rather, from being from home, and they hoodies, sneakers, polo shirts, that sort of stuff.
0: Mm-hmm.
1: And does it reflect? Does it bring a standard down of the quality of the job? I don't know. It depends on the job, doesn't it?
0: It does.
1: It does. So I want you to lift your standard a bit, if you don't mind.
0: Well, I think I'd better go home and have a long, hard look at myself.
1: I think you'd better. And Dr. Cassidy Emmett, she's a graduate, is one of our PhD students here. If medicine and surgery, isn't that incredible how a young person can grow up thinking, I'm going to make a difference? A lot have. But what she's doing is concentrating mainly in the country areas and the regional areas, because a lot of people that, you know, get unwell or what need treatment have got to travel to Perth to have it done. And she's working for the future that they do have facilities for them down there as well. Isn't that fantastic?
0: Absolutely fantastic.
1: Absolutely fantastic.
0: And thank them so much.
1: Okay. See ya.
0: Thanks, Jen. Look forward to hearing you on the wireless after Courtney's Midday Bulletin, just 21 minutes away. Had a call from Mark in Mount Helena. Good morning, Mark. Tells us the group Times, we played Glad Not Sad, were from Australia. In fact, they were, Mark. Thank you. And I believe they were from Perth. Times, back in the day. Great group. Thanks, Mark, in Mount Helena. 20 minutes to midday.
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Peter and Gordon. 1964, A World Without Love. 14 minutes to midday. Do you remember a guy called Boz Scaggs? Well, back in the day, this genius of a musician was called The Buzz. Boz was The Buzz, they told us, and for very good reason. 1976, Boz gave us this song called We're All Alone.

0: Jimmy James Taylor, heading off to Mexico. From 1975, 7 minutes to midday. Thanks to Cheryl for all her help on the phones and elsewhere today. In the office, way out the front, Helen and Tonya, hello to you. Jen's coming in after Courtney's midday bulletin, and she will sit with us and hold our hand right through the afternoon until 3 o'clock. And then Rafin will slide into Studio 2 here and drive us home, the Savo, between 3 and 6. Enjoy this lovely Wednesday. Some rain on the way tomorrow. That'll be good too. Enjoy the day. Thanks for listening for whatever part of the last 3 hours you've been able to, and stay safe, won't you?
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1: Good afternoon, I'm Courtney Thornton. The opposition is brushing off criticism from business and property groups over its immigration policy. The coalition has pledged to slash net overseas migration to 100,000 in the first and second year if it wins government at the next election. The groups warn the cuts will hurt the economy, but the opposition says the changes will benefit the country. Jewish leaders say the October 7 terror attacks have changed the world forever as they pause to remember those killed. Services have been held across the country to mark 3 years since the violence unleashed by Hamas in 2023. Executive Council of Australian Jewries Alex Rivchen says it is important to come together.
2: It was a beautiful coming together of people in strength and solidarity to uplift each other, to mourn and to reflect. But you know, I look at the community and everything we've been through for the last 3 years. It's really tested us. It's tested us as Australians, as Jews, as people. And I feel like we've come through and we've shown our strength and humanity.
1: Planned pro-Palestinian vigils are also expected to go ahead. Kmart has now pulled controversial smart glasses from sale online as the nation's information watchdog raises privacy concerns. The makers of the app used by the Anko glasses and other similar cheap products have failed to answer questions about data security from Australian officials. Commissioner Carly Kind says they will now work to get answers.
3: I have decided to commence a formal investigation and use our compulsory powers in order to ascertain what's happening with this company and their compliance with Australian law.
1: Swimmers and surfers are being warned of possible shark encounters as Perth beaches reopen. The town of Cambridge shoreline has been closed for more than a week due to high bacteria levels in the sand left by a rotting whale carcass. Tests show bacteria has returned to normal levels and people can return to the water, but they should always check the Shark Smart website for alerts. President Donald Trump has joked Iran could and should take out Los Angeles and San Diego with a nuclear weapon while speaking at a Republican rally.
4: It's a small price to pay for keeping the world safe, keeping our country safe. They can take out a city. Let them take out Los Angeles. Let them take out San Diego. This is a very small price to pay.
1: A dengue fever vaccine is being made available in Australia for the first time. The viral infection is spread by mosquitoes and can cause severe flu-like symptoms. The jab is accessible for patients who have previously had the disease and are travelling to endemic areas. In sport, Zach Merritt says he considered recommitting to Essendon, but the temptation of signing with Hawthorn was too strong. Merritt's trade to the Hawks was finalised on Monday after a failed trade attempt the previous year. Merritt says he was drawn to Hawthorn's stable coach and stable club.
5: The club sort of feels like it's set up to challenge and deep into finals for a number of years to come. Got really good, strong talent that is sort of established now and playing really good footy, and to learn from Sam as well as a coach. I have coaching aspirations after footy, so to be in an environment with a stable coach, stable club, I'm really keen to learn as much as I can.
1: On day three of the AFL trade period, a deal has been done between the Bombers and Geelong. Essendon's Jordan Ridley is heading to the Cats and Geelong's Jack Bowes has landed at the Bombers. And Lionel Messi has scored the closing goal in his final match for Argentina. With the details next.
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8: Good afternoon, everyone. Great to be with you on this Wednesday. The week is flying by. Well, it's partly cloudy out there today. Currently, we're experiencing around about 20 degrees. We're meant to get to 23. Tomorrow, showers are going to be easing. Okay, Thursday, 8th of October, is a maximum of 19 expected. A shower or two for Friday and 19 degrees. On the weekend, Saturday, showers throughout the day, 21 degrees. Sunday, a shower or two and 19 degrees. And you're listening to Curtin FM 100.1. Thank you, Alan Simons. Great music and everything all morning on the program here at Curtin FM. 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

0: Never tire of that one, will we? Especially when all the crowd join in on that one. That was Neil Diamond with Sweet Caroline, of course. And before that, we had The Byrds with Ballad of Easy Rider from 1969. We've got some great guests coming up on the program today, and I hope you can stay with us.
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They're living on Easy Street. It wouldn't be great for everyone, wouldn't it? Before they've had Linda Ronstadt with That'll Be the Day. Well, coming up very shortly, we're going to speak to my first guest for today, in fact, Professor Christine Pollard from the Curtin School of Population Health and co-director of the Mentally Healthy WA. She's going to join us to talk about how we can possibly deal with our mental health issues. Not the more extreme ones, obviously, that needs a lot more care, but she may even have an answer for that. How, if you wake up one day and feeling a bit down, and how you can get around it, because life's pretty short, isn't it? Let's have a bit more music. Here's Leslie Gore.

0: final decision on the timing of D-Day will be mine, and mine alone.
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6: Well, mental health issues could really creep up on people, is what I can work out. And I was just saying to my next guest that a lot of friends are getting sick and passing away, and a lot of people that work here at Curtin University, or Curtin Radio Station, in fact, have been bringing up that point that they're losing their friends. And I would like you to welcome with me Professor Christina Pollard, Curtin School of Public Population Health. And, of course, you've got another title, haven't you? Co-Director of Mentally Healthy WA. Thank you for joining us today, Christina.
7: Good morning.
6: It's a hard reality. We all know that there is an end of life, but let's not just dwell on that, because that's an extreme of mental health, I suppose. How do you describe mental health? Because it has a sort of an attachment, hasn't it, of an extreme feeling?
7: Yes. So a lot of people, when they think of mental health, actually think of mental illness. But what we're interested in is people thinking about how they can remain mentally healthy and what they can do to cope with the ups and downs during your life.
6: There are so many challenges in life as you go through it, as a child, as a teenager, as a young adult, as a mum and a family member. And then you get older, of course, your career may come to an end. There's all those things that can go on. And then you get older again, and once again, your friends around you aren't getting well, aren't remaining well, and you are probably on the cards. So it's a lot to deal with in our life. We're expecting to deal with a lot, aren't we?
7: Yes, and I think a lot of people think they're going to be happy all the time, but we're actually talking about being able to feel connected, being able to do the things that you want to do, and actually being able to cope with it when these situations arise, and they do throughout life.
6: That advice is very relevant, but when you're feeling down, it's very hard to prompt yourself to go looking for that.
7: Yes, that is why the Act Belong Commit campaign really encourages people to do things like join groups, keep in contact with friends, do things so that even when you're not feeling so great or when you're dealing with something, there's people that you can talk to, people you can reach out to. And there's things that, you know, if I pick up my guitar, if I get my book, if I watch TV show, whatever, that will make me feel better and help me relax. And
6: well, you've got to be able to define that, don't you?
7: Yes.
6: And be prepared for a down day so that you can embark on something like that. I think a lot of people are hesitant not to burden family and friends with the way they feel.
7: Yeah.
6: Because they don't want to, they think that they're whinging and complaining and carrying on. I guess if you can join a group, and I don't mean to say for direct counselling, but conversation, I have people on the program that talk about women's clubs and so forth. They meet and have coffee and they have a bit, that they're like-minded.
7: Yes.
6: Is what I'm trying to say. So they can bring up a subject without dwelling too much on it, but they've got company.
7: Yes, and sometimes what you need is to be moved out of your what you're thinking about the whole time and what you're worrying about.
6: Distracted.
7: Yes, so if you join a book club, if you go to a regular quiz, or if you have friends that you meet with regularly, play cards or do something, you don't actually have to talk about your issues. It's really about connecting and feeling better.
6: If you feel that you would like to have someone talk, say your issues are a bit more extreme than just having a feeling bad day sort of thing, you really do need to reach out for help there. Does ACT Belong Commit look at that area as well?
7: Yes, so ACT Belong Commit is about prevention, promotion, and looking at what you can do to keep mentally healthy. What we have found is that quite a lot of people will approach ACT Belong Commit.
6: Yeah.
7: And there are quizzes that you can do to look at how you're going with your mental health and well-being.
6: It's quite a program, isn't it?
7: It's really, it's quite extensive. And one of the things we have found is that people will do these quizzes or engage with the website and will identify that they really need to seek some help. And so that is a very important part. So we don't offer counselling or anything, but if you engage with the program or the website or start to think about how to act, belong and commit.
6: We should perhaps think ahead a little bit as we go through life, don't you?
7: Yeah.
6: And when our children move out and they may be getting off with their own lives and that sort of thing, we don't see them as much. We've got to be prepared for that. We don't want to intrude too much, but we want our friends and our family to know we're still around. But it's a very fine line of intruding but still wanting to be part of their lives. That's just one thing that I come across with people.
7: Yes, and I think, it's not just, people do sometimes are reluctant to reach out and talk about things, but even simply going to a coffee shop and ordering a coffee or going to the supermarket and having that same person, that smiley face, the person that you say hello to, can actually shift your mood. And if you continue to maintain these small relationships.
6: Well, I had a lovely lady on just recently talk about a women's club that she started up because her brother sadly had mental health issues and took his own life. So she learned from that and how she had to deal with it. So now she's got a group of women that meet up very often, actually. It's about 50 people, I think, actually. And they don't sit there and moan and groan about life and what's happened to them and how they have to deal with it. They just chat with each other. Oh, by the way, how did you deal with that? La, la, la, and have a coffee. And then they've made great friends. We're human. We have to have human contact. And the scary part about social media and the AI thing that keeps going on and on and on that's going to take over the world, less human contact concerns me.
7: Yeah, I think the less that we reach out, connect and are involved with people, the more likely it is that we will feel alone. And so loneliness is something that can impact people's mental health and well-being. But with looking after your mental health and well-being, there are things you can do alone.
6: Tell us about that.
7: Yeah, so you can, if you like doing art or if you like reading or if you like walking, or you may have a craft or something that you used to do that you haven't had time for, if you can then reach back and draw on some of that, it's helpful.
6: Well, yes, I understand that. You said that a bit earlier as well. But the thing is, I guess you go through life very busy, schooling, education, then you've got a career, then you've got a family, and then all of a sudden, bang, you're alone. I mean, separations of families, and quarrels within families, I mean, that is very, very hard, isn't it, for as you age and go through life. I mean, you talk about people at a certain age at the moment, and younger people have problems as well.
7: Yeah.
6: At school and bullying and that sort of thing. Actually, get back to that. What about if parents, they've got teenage children at high school and they're coming home, they can tell something is wrong. Any idea how they should deal with that?
7: Well, I guess with your children and with your family, it's trying to reach out and engage people. Or if that's not working, because sometimes it's not, your teenager may not want to talk about it.
6: That's common.
7: Yeah, is to think of the types of things that your family does routinely and likes to do. So invite participation in other ways or see if there's other ways of engaging.
6: I know, that is really a tough call, though.
7: Yeah, it is.
6: I mean, if you say to a teenager, I'm picking on teenagers, I was one once, you often get in a high roll, and I'm fine. Yeah. And the door gets closed behind you. So you feel shut out. And I guess you can fall into a bit of a hole thinking, well, obviously it's not enough for my son or daughter anymore.
7: Yeah.
6: And what do you do? I mean, it really is a big call, isn't it?
7: Yeah. A lot of the people who come to the website to Act, Belong, Commit come on behalf of someone else. So they're looking for what they can do to help. Mm. And, you know, it's not necessarily the things that we know about. You know, looking after your mental health or someone else's mental health can be as much as there's hundreds of evidence-based activities that you can engage in. So just really talking to someone about
6: what they would like to do.
7: Not necessarily advising them, but just having a conversation about when people really enjoyed doing something.
6: What would this phrase to somebody that you can tell that their demeanour has changed, if you were to say, oh, come on, what's wrong with you? Just tell me what's wrong. Would that be the worst thing you could do?
7: Well, I'm not a psychologist, but I am a mother and I do have five adult children in my life now. So I do, from my experience, that kind of questioning would be a bit of a red flag. It would, you know, it would be more about establishing and trying to set up things and noticing, oh, you know, I thought we might do this, or is there anything that you might like?
6: Would you say something along the lines of, if there's something bothering you that you think I can help you with?
7: Yeah, very much about being of service and trying to think of other people or things, or even just walking around the block, half a block.
6: You know, a lot of people get sort of short-tempered, I suppose, and run out of patience if they're not getting a feedback from somebody else. So what do you suggest that the person, say you're a relative of a friend or something, and you're not getting any response from somebody, and you're trying all the things you suggest, but they're not getting any better, what do you reckon they should do?
7: Well, I think if you are concerned about somebody, then you should recommend that they see a doctor or a GP or a health professional, so that refer them on. I guess with our campaign, we are trying to, you know, most people know the things they can do to look after their physical health, like eat well, sleep, etc. We're looking at what things you can do to look after your mental health.
6: That's very important.
7: And it's about making time, thinking about, you know, sitting there and thinking about, what is it I actually really like to do, you know?
6: The lady I spoke to about the group that she has with the women, and she doesn't have groups with men at this stage, but she said the most common areas of so-called depression and mental health problems are men in their 50s.
7: Yeah.
6: Now, would that come down to they probably haven't achieved what they set out to do in their career? Maybe they've had a marriage breakdown?
7: I think that there's certain stages and transitions in life where people don't expect. They end up where they don't expect to be. And so they can end up not having lots of close relationships, not having close contact.
6: They put up barriers.
7: Yeah. So particularly with those situations, it's really important to think about, how can I get out of myself? Where can I go? What can I do? What do I like? That sort of
6: thing. It's very hard when you're feeling down to get that energy.
7: Yes.
6: That's the turning point. And sometimes somebody could perhaps show them how to get that by just demonstrating, I've just joined a group and, gee, that's fun. Do you want to come along one night?
7: Yeah.
6: That sort of thing, without saying, gee, you're looking miserable.
7: Yeah. I think it's sharing yourself in a conversation and learning about what does promote mental health and wellbeing. And sometimes things that you do actually do promote well-being, like, you know, people that do puzzles or play board games.
6: Exactly. They do the crossword puzzles and that sort of thing quite a bit.
7: Yeah.
6: And once again, it's sort of a distraction, isn't it? Extreme mental health issues are something that's completely different.
7: Yes,
6: it's a medical side of things.
7: Yes.
6: Now, Act, Belong, Commit have been around a while.
7: Yes.
6: What is the program that you're doing here with Curtin?
7: Well, in the early 2000s, Healthway, the Health Promotion Foundation, talked about whether you could promote mental health in the same way that you promoted physical health. So they posed that question. Researchers at Curtin said, let's have a look. And then they came up with they spoke to the public and they came up with the Act Belong Commit campaign. So it's been very successful. About 70% of West Australians know of the campaign, and quite a lot of people think, what should I do if I'm feeling a little bit down or I just want to feel better? So research has continued, the program has continued to be delivered. We have over 500 partner organisations, libraries, local governments, community groups who join the campaign. So we're really interested in people who are in contact with people who can deliver the message and work with us.
6: So here at Curtin, you are out there just pushing the message out everywhere.
7: Yeah, so we have a really skilled team. We have a marketing team with social marketers. We have partners.

0: health, education, Aboriginal studies, who are interested in this area, because it's very important.
1: It's been around a while now, so obviously it's showing some great signs, isn't it?
0: Yeah.
1: In my hand, I have here some little items,
0: yep,
1: which people can go to the website, which is?
0: It's actbelongcommit.edu.au.
1: Okay, just double check that.
0: Yeah.
1: actbelongcommit.edu.au.
0: Actually, I think I've got it wrong.
1: Okay. We'll get you to check on that, and we'll have it. It's okay. We'll have it with Annette out here on our phone if people want to. And they can get some information from there, a lot of information, can't they?
0: Yeah. And the website has a quiz so you can see how you're doing mentally. Good. How mentally well you are.
1: Assess yourself.
0: Yeah, and look for ideas about what to do.
1: Yeah.
0: It also has an activity finder with all our partners offering activities that people can participate
1: in. That is fantastic. What about, just finally, what about, I'm just remembering myself when I was a teenager, but also my sons were teenagers. They don't want to communicate that well because they want to become an adult all of a sudden and they want to do things they shouldn't be doing for their own safety, that sort of stuff. So it's very hard to ignore.
0: Yeah, well, I think one of the tenets of the Act, Belong, Commit message and program is that people identify what they would like to do. So when we work with, say, kids in schools, in our mentally healthy schools, children like to hang out with my friends, listen to music, play games, do hopscotch, whatever it is. So the message and the activities are relevant to them. Sometimes I feel like I'm of a different generation and I don't know what's going on with other people. That's why we have to listen and see what lights people up and what they're interested in.
1: As long as they're safe.
0: Yes.
1: As an adult, you feel very concerned about their safety. So.
0: Yeah.
1: But anyway, there's a lot to learn. And look, if you would get that direct and give it to Annette.
0: I'll give it
1: to people, if you want to go to the website.
0: Can I tell you one quick thing?
1: Yes, please.
0: Is that, you know, the program is now in over 26 countries throughout Europe. So we've had this huge interest in Act, Belong, Commit. It's been adapted into different languages. It's even running in Ukraine. It's running in many, many communities that have some really challenging contexts. So even in these situations where young children are quite displaced, they're looking for what they can do through sport and other activities. So
1: congratulations. Yes, that is absolutely wonderful, because we are all human around the world, aren't we?
0: Yes.
1: Different cultures, but we still have the same problems.
0: Yes.
1: Thank you so much for bobbing down the hill.
0: Appreciate welcome.
1: That from Curtin University Professor Christina Pollard.
0: Thank you.
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Chicago there, and you're the inspiration from 1984. And before that, we had the Beatles. I Don't Want to Spoil the Party from 1964 here on Curtain FM. A crash has been reported on Caranup Road, eastbound at Marmion Avenue in Trigg. The right lane blocked at the moment. Towing services are there. There's no traffic delays, but please be aware of that. Pointer Sisters.

0: When the music begins, Perth comes alive. 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

You can have Ian Mercarty and Billy Thorpe there in the Aztecs back in 64. Now, if you love a bargain, and who doesn't, you can pop into St. Margaret's Op Shop, 58 Tyrrell Street in Netherlands. For clothes, they have shoes, bags, books and bric-a-brac, and it's going to be this Saturday, October the 10th. A sausage sizzle there for your enjoyment and a cover as well. Bargains with a side of snags.

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2: Hello, I'm Alyssa Delfs. The Leader of the Opposition says a High Court ruling against the expansion of a New South Wales coal mine is a direct threat to the region. The landmark ruling upheld a State Court of Appeal decision, which found the Independent Planning Commission failed to take into account the effects from climate change caused by emissions when approving the Mount Pleasant coal mine expansion. But Angus Taylor has called the move absurd, saying under the international rules Labor champions, emissions are counted where coal is used, not where it's mined. He says it's a recipe for endless legal challenges and will reduce jobs, not global emissions. Meantime, president of the Hunter Valley community group that challenged the decision, Wendy Wales, welcomed the outcome.
3: We can finally make a change in direction in our laws and reflect the need to consider the climate impacts of our Scope 3 emissions from the coal that we export.
2: The Housing Industry Association says it's shining a light on the consequences of Australia falling behind on progress against the National Housing Accord. It comes following the release of new data from the Bureau of Statistics outlining the first 2 years of the 1.2 million homes target. HIA manager Jocelyn Martin says based on new home commencements, Australia is almost 95,000 dwellings behind the target. She says it equates to a significant shortfall in meeting the target, as well as $45 billion in economic activity that the building shortfall would have generated had it occurred. The Australian Defence Force has suspended use of Supercat all-terrain vehicles. It follows the death of Corporal Brendan Hannam earlier this week during an exercise at a training base in the Northern Territory that also injured five others. Corporal Hannam was killed when the Supercat vehicle he was travelling in rolled at the Mount Bundy training ground. As the incident is investigated, Defence Minister and Acting Prime Minister Richard Marles says he has spoken with the Chief of the Defence Force.
4: To look at what would be the best vehicle to examine issues such as risk settings, management of fatigue, appropriate training, all of those issues across Army and the Defence Force.
2: And the gap in Australia's public housing history is being highlighted today, Shannon Kirkwood reports.
5: Australia's largest homelessness conference is underway in Darwin. Presented by the Australian Housing and Urban Research Institute, the theme of this year's event is disrupting the narrative. Returning to the conference is the Designing Australia's Public Housing and Exhibition, which showcases more than a century of public housing in Australia. Organisers say it also brings attention to the lack of co-design with communities, in particular for First Nations people, to support connection to culture and belonging. The top end has the highest rate of homelessness in Australia, with more than 13,000 people experiencing homelessness on any given night.
2: And turning to sport, in cricket, fast bowler Charlie Stobo will become the New South Wales Blues' 123rd first-class captain tomorrow. The team will take on Tasmania in their first Sheffield Shield match of the season. He debuted for the club in 2016 and has been elevated to the role in the absence of Nick Maddison, who is on test duty. And in more sport, with the IRL Rugby League World Cup just around the corner, the Australian Gillaroos have unveiled their squad ahead of the tournament. Australia will take on Samoa on October 16, with Sydney Rooster Isabel Kelly at the helm as captain.
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7: Currently hovering around 21 degrees at the moment, pretty cloudy out there, and there's a slight chance of a shower late this evening as well, but tomorrow meant to clear, showers easing, and 19 degrees for Thursday. Friday, 19 degrees, a shower or two, looking at the weekend for Saturday. Showers on Saturday, 21, and 19 degrees on Sunday with a shower or two. 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

0: Very popular Australian group, of course, was Sherbet, and they still are. That was Silvery Moon from 1974. An instrumental before that, Ray Conniff, been around forever, and we're still playing his music. Somewhere My Love from 1966. On the roads at the moment, a crash unfortunately has been reported on the Kwinana Freeway southbound. It's after Mill Point Road in South Perth. Vehicle at the moment, or vehicles, in the left emergency lane. Police are there. Traffic is slow on approach, that always would be around that area, so drive with caution.
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From back in the 60s, a Love and Spoonful there. Did you ever have to make up your mind? We think about it for too long, don't we, sometimes? And before that, we had the Nitty Gritty Dirt Band with Mr. Bojangles, good version, but I also still love the Sammy Davis version.

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5: Radio. I always look forward to having a chat with Professor Gary Martin, CEO of the Australian School of Management, and he's joining us today to talk about things that are happening around us at the moment. Good afternoon to you, Gary.
6: Good afternoon, Jenny.
5: Nice to speak to you. I haven't spoken to you for a little while, actually.
6: Oh, you've been away, I believe.
5: I have, actually, swanning around in the Greek islands.
6: I heard that. A little birdie told me that. I wish I'd been there.
5: Well, any time you want to go, there's always a group that go over there. Now, Gary, it's great to catch up with you because I love the way that you talk about the things that are around us all the time that we don't tend to say, sort of take a whole lot of notice. Now, the work dress code is one that, yes, I have noticed.
6: Yeah, I wrote about that on Monday. And
5: in the West?
6: Yes, in the West. And my point there was that it used to be quite clear what you would wear to the office. Now it's actually become a little bit ambiguous, and I think people are struggling to work out what's appropriate and what's not appropriate to wear to the office.
5: What about
6: and that's taking up people's mind space.
5: I'm sorry to interrupt there. I was just getting at...
6: That's right.
5: Surely when you're employed by a company, it is fairly clear how the rest of the people, unless they're sort of going very casual themselves, but there should be something that, it's not a strict code, but it's just an expectance, I suppose, of making an effort to go to the workplace, depending on the job, of course.
6: Well, I think you work it out as you go along, and you might get some feedback on dress and so on as well. So I think, you know, it takes a bit of time to work it out. But it used to be quite clear that you would say something like office attire or smart casual, and we knew what that meant. But since the pandemic, people actually got used to working from home, and that could be shorts, tracksuits, thongs, t-shirts, whatever. And we've seen some of that come back into the workplace when people actually came back, you know, years ago now, but it's lingering. There's not about the pandemic, there is lingering. There's casual gear. So we're seeing people wear perhaps beach gear.
5: Goodness.
6: In summer into the workplace.
5: Oh, no.
6: We're seeing people wear, I mean, I'll give you lots of examples, but that's the kind of thing we're seeing.
5: What sort of reflection is it on the company, for example, if they are dealing with public? That's important, isn't it, as to what the role is you're playing, as to how you present yourself to the public and represent the company?
6: Well, that's exactly right. I mean, there are jobs that perhaps don't require, say, for example, suits and ties, and they don't have a public interface. So, you know, more casual dress might be suited. But you just take the idea of a tie. Tie used to be standard.
5: Yeah.
6: In office wear. Now, I would say 90% of men who wear suits don't wear ties.
5: Yeah, you're right. You're absolutely right. I agree.
6: So this is what I'm saying. It's changed. And then sometimes people come along to things and they're wearing a suit and they don't have a tie. And people go, oh, that person doesn't have a tie. So what does that mean? I mean, we are seeing that. I guess perhaps a better way of looking at it is we need some broad guidelines without being too prescriptive, because we've been encouraging people to be themselves at work, but actually what we mean is we want them to be their best selves. We don't want to be anyone. We don't want to be, you know, all of the things that perhaps best kept at home brought into the workplace as well. And sometimes we see people then, as I said, with beach gear. We see people coming in with T-shirts which have got slogans which might offend and so on. So some broad guidelines about what is appropriate rather than some, you know, very strict dress codes is probably what we need.
5: Oh, I tend to agree with you, Gary. You certainly don't want people coming into their jammies, which they will probably be sitting in sometimes working from home.
6: That's right. So I've come up with a number of tests to work out what's appropriate. And one of them is the bedtime test, which you've already latched onto. So if you get home and go to bed and it requires no wardrobe change, I think that's too casual.
5: I would think so.
6: And there's the beach test. If the only thing missing from your outfit is sunscreen, you need to take another look at yourself.
5: Gary, we've got to have standards in life. I know a lot of young people think, oh, no, come on, let's get casual, let's be ourselves and that sort of thing. But, you know, I know it's a very English style of attitude to workplace. I mean, I was talking to someone earlier about the fact that our fathers used to go to work with a hat. Remember the hat they used to wear, and women used to wear gloves into the city?
6: Absolutely.
5: I know we don't have to be like that, don't get me wrong, but there is a sort of a guideline of respect for other people. You know, we don't want to see people in their beach wear it's at work, you know. I don't know. We're probably the oldest set, perhaps.
6: Yes, that's perhaps right, but I think we need to find some balance. I think we might be the oldest set, but we also can see, you know, some reason in some of these sorts of things. So we can say, well, you know, just because you wear a suit to the office doesn't mean you're going to do your job any better. Or whether you wear those gloves or stiff collars, it doesn't, or even uncomfortable shoes, it doesn't mean you're going to do your job any better. But there is a certain standard.
5: Yeah, I agree.
6: It relates to cleanliness. It relates to safety as well.
5: Exactly.
6: You know, like, I'll give you an example. This might be something that people disagree with. Ripped designer jeans. I don't think they are good for workplaces.
5: Far from it.
6: No. People will wear them. No.
5: We have to hold back because we're sounding like our parents.
6: I'm sounding old-fashioned now. But
5: we all are, but not to work.
6: Never.
5: Not to work. No, Gary. I think people, you know, not 100%, but certainly 80%. The whole thing is that everyone's sort of saying we have to be what we want to be and we have to be comfortable at work and that sort of thing. I mean, I remember going to work my first job in high heels and stockings and suspender belts and girdles and all sorts of things. Now it's sneakers and dresses, and it's quite an unusual look, actually.
6: It is an unusual. I mean, I'm glad you raised the sneakers issue because, you know, you can wear a $400 pair of sneakers to work, which some of these things cost, and it can still not be appropriate for the workplace. So it's not about the cash in these sorts of situations.
5: No. It's about coordination. Anyway, some people are thinking, oh, for God's sake, they're old. Stop being so old-fashioned. But anyway, we've taken the risk, haven't we? The other thing that goes with that, I think, where people just want to be themselves no matter what, are common sense manners for others.
6: Yeah, look, common sense does, and it kind of leads into something, well, I'll call it common courtesy as well. Like, it leads into something else that I'm writing about right now. It's coming up in the next couple of weeks. I kind of feel that when we've told people to come to work and, you know, to be themselves, sometimes we've forgotten about common courtesy, and that's obviously informed by common sense, isn't it?
5: Oh, of course, yeah. Well, we were taught as children, weren't we, very strictly, that manners were very, very important for respect for other people.
6: Yeah, so that's why I've written this piece now on what I've called crimes against courtesy. Because we're actually seeing more and more people forget in public places what courtesy actually looks like.
5: Just define it for us, will you?
6: Well, you know, someone stands in front of an escalator while you're trying to get up while they're on the phone.
5: Oh, that happens.
6: They don't think that they might stand by the side. Someone barges onto a train before others get off, right?
5: Yeah, true.
6: Things like if you're on a bus, someone's got, and the bus is full, and your bag is occupying the seat. These are the sorts of things that can leave others gobsmacked, grouchy, and giving dirty looks because they're all about common courtesy. And that's why I call it crimes against courtesy, just to make it a little bit more dramatic. We've forgotten about these little courtesies in public.
5: Well, do you think people, when they're children, that parents aren't picking them up on this?
6: I think so, but I think parents, it's not just about parents, it's also about phones, because a lot of the things that happen now that are breaches of courtesy, if you like, or lack of etiquette or lack of courtesy, are to do with phones. People are just glued to their phones, and it's almost like they forget about what's happening all around them.
5: Mm-hmm.
6: And that's where things start to go wrong. So, you know, you can have someone watching a video on the train while you're trying to listen to you're trying to concentrate on something, and they've got it on speakerphone.
5: Yeah,
6: so
5: it's
6: just because they don't know the difference between being at home and being out in public.
5: No, you're absolutely public right. Phones have taken over. Yeah.
6: Public spaces rely on people with courtesy or showing a little bit of courtesy.
5: So to what percentage does all of this matter? I mean, it upsets us because we're used to having to comply, but what does it matter long term, do you think?
6: Well, I think that people in a general public, the reason public places work is because people show courtesy and they have a little bit of give and take. That's not just about them. So the overall impact is we become very much about ourselves and not about others when we don't take into account the others that are around us. It's all well and good if you're on your couch, but we don't want public spaces that are full of bad manners.
5: We don't want entitlement, do we?
6: No, we don't. It's as simple as that.
5: Has it spread, do you think? Do you think it's widespread?
6: Well, I think definitely now. I think many listeners will have come across poor courtesy today, if they were at the shopping centre, if they were at the cinema, if they were at a sports ground, if they were somewhere in public, a public park. We see these things all the time. Just go for a walk tonight, Jenny. Go along a path and you'll nearly get run into by someone who's on their phone as they're walking and won't see you ahead. That's a crime against courtesy, to dramatise it. I'm only dramatising it because I think it makes a point. There are courtesies that we used to take for granted. Now these are falling behind and people end up being all about themselves rather than others.
5: Yeah, they all think they're in such a hurry, especially driving in the cars, people in and out of the queue waiting in front of them, that sort of thing. Long queue jumpers, even if you're standing somewhere, bad parkers you've mentioned as well, and opening the door for somebody and let them go in front of you.
6: Simple.
5: Yeah, simple.
6: And, you know, you mentioned the road because the road's a classic case. You know, what actually annoys me is if you let someone in, you let them grab a parking spot and, you know, you wave them in, it used to be that you would wave back and that would be a thank you.
5: True.
6: Now you're lucky if you get a
5: thumbs up,
6: my way kind of look. It's bizarre. Now, again, I might be showing my age.
5: Well, it was so drummed into us, wasn't it, to have manners for everyone else. No, you're right, absolutely. Simple manners that make so much difference to everybody would probably stop wars, to be honest.
6: Yeah, so I've called that article Common Courtesy is Becoming
5: Good.
6: More Uncommon.
5: And when it's when
6: more
5: about
6: uncommon. Common Courtesy Uncommon.
5: Uncommon, yes, you're right. When will that be in the WA News?
6: Over the next couple of weeks.
5: Okay, we'll look out for that.
6: Monday or the Monday after.
5: Now, finally, obsession. Do people have obsessions?
6: This is another piece that I'm working on, and that is, I've called an obsession confession. It's time for some obsession confessions, because I think sometimes social media fixes us on something. We've all got an interest. That's something that holds our attention. We've got passions, and they're things that inspire us. But a concern starts when we have a fixation on something and it's hard to control. And so people have lots and things that they get hooked up in and they can't get off. And social media has fed that because it puts it in front of you all the time.
5: Mm. Well, we saw the finals and everything with football, and people that follow their team would become obsessed, don't they? I've always thought that was...
6: It's a little bit of that.
5: Not a bad thing, as long as it doesn't go too much, you know, like you hate the other team and hate the other spectators, that sort of thing. That's the bad part.
6: It'd be all-consuming. And that's... I probably wonder if that's more of a passion, but if it takes control of us so that all we want to ever do is watch football, or we're watching grand final reruns for the rest of the year to the detriment of our family and friends, then it becomes an obsession. And one way to overcome that, in my piece, I've said we need an obsession confession. If you can say that you're obsessed with something, then...
5: It's a start.
6: Then, yeah, and mine, to be honest, is a hardware store painted in green. I'm obsessed.
5: What you want it to be, or... It
6: no,
5: is.
6: I can't stop visiting the place. And sometimes I think, well, I've already done that today. I don't have to go a second or third time. And what else could I be doing? So it kind of controls my time on the weekend. Lucky I go to work because I'd be there every day.
5: At least you're fixing up things at home. I think that's very admirable.
6: That's right.
5: So this is interesting, just very quickly too. Some people are fascinated, you say, by airline routes, supermarket catalogues, number plates, or train timetables. My goodness.
6: I know. There's all sorts of things that...

0: One of the reasons, again, is because things are actually shoved in front of you when you pick up your phone or you go on your computer. If you're on social media at all, it could be you're fascinated or obsessed with a celebrity, a sporting team, a gadget, collectibles. You look at collectibles and how people become so obsessed with those, and they spend lots of money to get a collection complete. Waste a lot
1: Absolutely.
0: of money along the way. People check the
1: Absolutely.
0: weather every hour. I mean,
1: Yeah.
0: or if you're me, your superannuation balance every day. No,
1: That's not a
0: it's an
1: bad thing.
0: obsession.
1: Keep a
0: You
1: watch on
0: need
1: that
0: to.
1: one.
0: You need to.
1: Is are people able, do you think, because it becomes sort of addictive, doesn't it? Are they able to switch off, do you think?
0: Well, I think you have to be aware of it before you switch off, basically. So that's kind of the point of my article is that we do become obsessed with things because they're always in our face. They never used to be in our face. We used to go and hunt these things down, but we can access these things all of the time. And I think it becomes a problem when we can't put it aside. So, again, we spend more time on this one thing than we do with family or friends or
1: Yeah.
0: doing other things to stay connected. I don't think it becomes healthy then.
1: I would think that perhaps their friends or their family would be very aware of their obsession. Should they say something to them, or would they find themselves in trouble for doing so?
0: Well, I think that can help that awareness process. Like, it's kind of like, what's more important, this or doing that? And they can prompt by asking those sorts of questions. The piece is kind of a little bit tongue in cheek as well, because you mentioned the football obsession. Well, it's kind of expected. As I said, it only becomes a real obsession if you hate others around you that don't support your team, and you're, as I said before, watching reruns of football for the rest of the year until the next grand final. So, it's a little bit tongue in cheek, but what I'm saying, it's easier to become obsessed with a celebrity, with skincare, with gadgets or collectibles, because it's always in our face. It never used to be in our face that much.
1: That's very true. It used to be just advertising on radio and television. Now it's everywhere. And
0: Everywhere.
1: this, it is.
0: Billboards, radio, TV, streaming services, social media,
1: Very
0: all of
1: true.
0: it.
1: Very true. Oh, Gary, it's always great to speak to you, of course. And you were the CEO of the Australian Institute of Management here in WA. You're a writer for WA News, and you come on radio and you have a chat about everything you research. We thank you for it.
0: Pleasure, Jenny. Thank
1: Thank
0: you.
1: you. Emeritus, Emeritus, I find it always hard to say that word. Emeritus Professor Mr. Gary Martin.
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Instrumental there by Spiro Aguirre, by which was called The Morning Dance from 1979. And before that we had Hamilton, Joe, Frank and Reynolds with Falling in Love. Crosby, Stills and Nash.

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2: Hello, I'm Alyssa Delfs. Australia will spend $3 million to buffer Pacific nations against the devastating effects of climate change. It comes as Prime Minister Anthony Albanese calls on more nations to help the region, making the announcement at the pre-COP31 event in Fiji today. The allocation will fund four projects in Fiji, Papua New Guinea, Tuvalu and Kiribati, including road and communication infrastructure. But it's been delivered as a new report warns the funding gap for climate finance in Pacific nations could be as large as $5.7 billion a year, leaving them struggling to adapt to the warming environment. Meantime, Pacific Island nations don't want the pre-COP31 climate conference to be another talk shop. That's the message from Tuvalu's climate change minister, Maina Taalia, who is calling for action as the region faces rising sea levels and intensifying natural disasters. Dr. Taalia addressed a delegation of world leaders when they visited the small island nation today as part of the summit. 14, including Australia and the Solomon Islands, as well as Vanuatu and Mauritius, visited for the event despite persistent rain. The tour of the Pacific, which was designed to illustrate the impacts of climate change firsthand, was scheduled a month before the UN Conference of the Parties in Turkey, where Australia will host negotiations. The nation is preparing to mark 25 years since Australian troops were first deployed to Afghanistan. But the Bravery Trust is urging Australians to support the more than 35,000 veterans who served in the region between 2001 and 2021 across a range of combat, reconstruction and support roles. Advocates say that while the conflict has ended, many veterans are still living with the impacts of their service. Bravery Trust CEO Garth Callender says the anniversary is a time to honour veterans and support those doing it tough.
3: It was a counterinsurgency fight, so it's different to many wars that Australia's been in previously. No clear front lines. The enemy was often indistinguishable from the civilian population. Many units rotated through these same high-risk areas repeatedly, which meant sustained exposure to damage over the years rather than just a single deployment.
2: The latest data reveals a decline in petrol and diesel vehicle sales. Shannon Kirkwood explains.
4: Last month, the new vehicle market recorded 102,924 sales. That's a rise of almost 1% compared to the same time last year. The Federal Chamber of Automotive Industries says battery electric vehicle sales accounted for almost 1 in 4 sales, with plug-in hybrid sales rising 122.7% compared to September last year. Diesel sales declined by 18.4% and petrol by 36.2%. A mix of internal combustion, plug-in hybrid, hybrid and battery electric vehicles were among the 10 highest selling models.
2: And showers and storms on the way for Western Australia and Queensland, with warm and dry conditions elsewhere. The Bureau of Meteorology's Dean Naramore has the forecast for tomorrow.
5: Showers and thunderstorms through parts of Queensland with an inland trough. Dry and sunny in southeastern Australia. Showers and thunderstorms in the southwest of WA, moving into western parts of South Australia later in the day. Hot and humid with a few showers and storms also up through our tropical north, while this high pressure ridge in the Tasman Sea, ridging across southeastern and central Australia, will lead to dry and sunny weather elsewhere.
2: And in sport, in cricket, the 2026-27 Sheffield Shield has begun in Melbourne this afternoon. Victoria are batting against South Australia at Junction Oval. Both squads are missing players who are representing Australia in South Africa and Australia A in India. A short time ago, the hosts were 8 for 217.
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8: Partly cloudy all day today. It's currently 21 degrees. There's a slight chance of a shower late this afternoon and into the evening. Now, tomorrow's shower should ease at 19 degree maximum. For Friday, a shower or two and 19. Looking at the weekend for Saturday, a showers, 21 degrees expected. And again on Sunday, shower or two and 19 degrees. Into the final hour of the afternoon program. Thank you for joining us.

0: He's talking about a pretty good song there from PJ Proby back in 1967. And before that, we had the Sanford Townsend Band with Smoke from a Distant Fire. 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
0: Radio. It's so wonderful to be able to fulfill your dream. Well, it was a childhood dream of becoming a doctor, and she has done so. She's become a reality for Curtin Medical School graduate Dr. Cassidy Emmett, and she joins us right now. Good afternoon to you.
5: Hi, Jenny. Thank you for having me.
0: Oh, it's a great pleasure, Cassidy. Congratulations. How long have you been out in the health area? Qualified.
5: Well, it's coming up to a year now. So this time last year, well, the Curtin graduates are about to sit their final exams. So
0: how do you think they're feeling?
5: Yes, absolutely. And it's crazy looking back on it like that as well. Yeah.
0: What was the aim for you to become involved in medicine? It's such a wonderful career, isn't it?
5: Yeah, it's quite a lucky career to be a part of, and a lucky group of people. It's always been a sort of dream of mine. I was talking to my parents the other day and trying to figure out where it sort of stemmed from. But I think I've always been a person who loves a challenge, and we don't have anyone medical in our family.
0: Gosh.
5: So, yeah, it's something along those lines. I've just loved a challenge and I always wanted to do it.
0: Now, do you know what you wanted to do? You wanted to help people.
5: Yeah, always.
0: Don't be shy about
5: it. I love talking.
0: Look, without a doubt, this is quite a journey for you, and going through all the course that you did here at Curtin University would have been a heck of a challenge for you.
5: Yeah, we're lucky in the sense that Curtin offers the 5 years and you can do it straight out of school. When I set my mind to something, I like to get it over and done with and keep moving on and progressing. So we're lucky in that sense that Curtin offers that.
0: Cassidy, when you first started the course, was it what you thought it would be? I mean, I know you're saying it is now, but when you first started, were there times of doubt as a student with the amount of effort you had to put into to graduate?
5: Yeah, definitely. And a lot of imposter syndrome. Everyone is in sort of, they were in the top of their class. So when you get there and you think you're doing well, you look around and it's really easy to get scared and overwhelmed that other people are doing more and that they're doing better than you. So that was my biggest challenge.
0: Well, you know, you've got to have a hero sometimes in any field that you'd like to go into. And I would imagine during your course that at that time you would have looked at doctors and research and that sort of thing and think, that's exactly what I want to be doing.
5: Yeah, absolutely. And then you get in, and then I'm here in the real world and you see them in action, and it's quite overwhelming knowing that that's where you want to be and the time it's going to take to get there and the effort and the dedication.
0: Well, the dedication that not just yourself but anyone in these incredible areas that we need to have you out there looking after all of us, it's congratulations, honestly. It's just, your parents must be very proud of you.
5: Oh, thanks, Jenny. I'm very lucky to have them. They got me through school and sent me away to boarding school and made all those sacrifices. So I hope it's paying off for them as well.
0: It's not sacrifice. It's you love your kids and you want them to be successful. That's what it's about.
5: Yeah.
0: Now, you are from Manjimup, aren't you?
5: I am, yes.
0: And you are where these days?
5: So I live in Busselton and then I work for WA Country Health Service in the southwest.
0: Which one? Just all over?
5: Bunbury. I'm based in Bunbury. I've got a couple of terms in Busselton. So, yeah, travel from Busselton every day.
0: And that's quite a big demand as well. So what is your current role as a doctor or as a surgeon or a bit of both?
5: Yeah, so first year out, you have to achieve different rotations to get your general registration. So far this year I've done some general medicine and then some surgical medicine as well as emergency.
0: How do you prepare for surgery? I mean, in the training process?
5: Yeah, surgery is probably the most grueling. It's up for contention depending on what you want to do, but surgery itself I enjoyed the most so far this year. I think it's so practical, hands-on, and what they're doing makes sense. But it definitely is the training pathway that is intimidating and a long road.
0: You'd have to have a very strong persona, I would imagine, because, I mean, people's sort of their life is on the line sometimes if they don't have surgery. So it's so, so important.
5: Absolutely. And then most of the time a lot of them are emergency surgeries. So
0: wow. Well, don't you have a bit of an aim to get maybe with the Royal Flying Doctor Service?
5: I do. It's been a lifelong dream of mine, I think, since I've considered medicine. And my little sister, when she was born, had some involvement with the Flying Doctor. So I think that connection lives on, yeah.
0: Well, you were born down in Manjimup, I imagine. Is that right?
5: Yeah, Bridgetown, yep.
0: Gorgeous, beautiful part of WA. So you must have a very strong pull towards regional WA and healthcare. Is it adequate?
5: Yes. No, in terms of me wanting to be drawn rural, absolutely. But in terms of other professionals being led rurally, I don't think it's adequate. And
0: yeah.
5: You know, it's hard right in front of me now I'm seeing the new hospital be built and I just don't know where the staff are going to come from, so it's scary.
0: Well, that is a big concern and you're at the front line, aren't you? You can see what's going on. Where is the new hospital being built?
5: It's right behind the current Bunbury Regional Hospital.
0: Right, so the buildings are there but the staff may not be.
5: Potentially, yeah. We sit down when we get a chance to have coffee with our bosses, we sit down and most of the time we think, how are we going to staff that hospital? Yeah.
0: Have they got any suggestions at this stage?
5: I'm not sure. I think we try to incorporate incentives, but I think a lot of the time they're just not adequate, to be honest.
0: What's not adequate?
5: The incentives they offer.
0: Oh, okay.
5: Yeah.
0: It's hard work, isn't it?
5: It is. Yep.
0: I mean, working in this profession and you try to help people get through what they're going through, whether it be surgery or advice or whatever, to go home and wash it out of your head to have your own personal time, I think must be very difficult.
5: Yeah, it is. And I think it's about surrounding yourself with people that can take it away. I'm lucky in the sense that my partner's not medical, so you don't go home and you're not drawn to talk about medical topics, and then you know you've got exercise and whatever your outlet is, but honestly there's not a lot of time between work and bedtime to actually unwind, so you're busy anyway.
0: Yeah. Well, people like yourself, we thank you so much for what you're doing. It is just absolutely amazing. Have you got any advice before I let you go about other young people that may be considering becoming a doctor or a nurse?
5: Yeah, I think my main bit of advice is, and this could be extrapolated to anyone, but my biggest bit of advice is never say no to an opportunity. And I know that's very broad, but particularly within what I've been through in my degree and now my career, that when you say no to an opportunity, it just sets you back in terms of gaining experience. So my biggest advice is don't say no, because you've only got something to gain.
0: So how do you get yourself back on track if you have to try that little bit harder? What is the incentive that you have had?
5: If I need to try harder, I just have to...
0: Just do it.
5: Be aware of my advice, and you just have to do it, and you just have to be confident and not be so worried about what people think, and just do it, obviously within the scope in the medical field.
0: Ask questions and just look ahead and imagine how much help you're going to be to people in the near future, that's for sure.
5: That's right, yeah.
0: Well, I hope you're up and flying with the Royal Flying Doctor Service in the future, Cassidy.
5: Yeah, one day, that's the dream.
0: Yeah, it can happen. It can happen. You keep at it. We're very proud of you. Thank you very much for joining us.
5: Thanks so much, Jenny.
0: Thank you. Dr. Cassidy Emmett, a graduate from the Curtin School of Medicine and Surgery.

0: Where did you go tonight? Hey, Moranio.
1: Have to have a bit of a giggle with Jose Feliciano. He's quite unique, isn't he? Jose Feliciano with High Heel Sneakers, and before that Otis Redding with a Far Far song from, the sad song it's called actually, from 1966, here's Elvis.
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0: When will they ever learn? When will they ever learn?
1: Folk music, wasn't it lovely? Vincent Trio there. Thank you for your company this afternoon. Very much appreciated. Alf, of course, stay with us. I hope you will anyway. Continuing great music after 3 o'clock news with Ray Finn. And thank you indeed to Annette and Sam and Bernadette for looking after the program today. Thank you so much. Hope you can join us tomorrow at 12 o'clock. The afternoon program is sponsored by the Over 55s Lifestyle Community, Lakeside by Temin, where your pets are always welcome. Have a lovely evening. Bye for now.
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2: Hello, I'm Alyssa Delfs. Dementia patients could have access to voluntary assisted dying if an agreement on the complex ethical debate can be found. That's the message from Andrew Denton, the founder of advocacy group Go Gentle Australia, who spoke at the National Press Club today. It comes as major studies into the appropriate intersection between euthanasia and dementia will soon be launched. Mr. Denton says Australia's biggest killer is also the most ethically difficult for navigating if euthanasia is a fair option.
3: It's an issue we approach with great caution. The disease is complex, and asking a doctor to end the life of someone who can't look them in the eye and say, yes, this is what I want, is enormous. We know this from places like the Netherlands and Canada, where laws do allow for people with dementia to be assisted to die, but where the take-up has been tiny.
2: Children and parents are calling social media platforms to take responsibility for harm prevention online. David Wilson reports.
4: The Alana and Madeline Foundation has shared two reports detailing families' concerns with the federal government as the Commonwealth prepares its digital duty of care legislation. Older primary school students are concerned about unwanted attention and contact from strangers, while secondary students, particularly girls, have raised fears over unsolicited contact and sharing of intimate images. Many students across all groups distrusted existing safety tools and expressed scepticism over whether reports were worthwhile. In the meantime, parents and carers were most concerned about inappropriate contact and interactions, as well as misinformation from chatbots. Director of Policy and Prevention Arianna Kazemi says the government must ensure online safety is top priority over profits.
2: Young children living with obesity are recommended to avoid weight loss surgery and pharmacological treatment. It's among the World Health Organization's first obesity guidelines for children and adolescents. Structured dietary, physical activity and behaviour-changing interventions are the key approaches. While it's recommended for 10 to 19-year-olds, treatment with approved medicines or bariatric surgery only be considered under strict conditions. The WHO's Dr. Luz Maria de Rehil says the approach must go beyond clinical care.
5: Countries also need to create environments that make healthy diets and physical activity accessible and affordable, while ensuring that children and adolescents already living with obesity can access high-quality care free from stigma and discrimination.
2: Victorian police have had the sale of illicit tobacco in their sights. Today, authorities announced the closure of 61 stores caught selling illicit tobacco with alleged links to organised crime. Over 4 weeks, police seized 2 million cigarettes, over 40,000 vapes, more than 120 kilograms of loose tobacco and over $500,000 in cash. Responding to criticisms that illicit sellers were dodging detection by only selling at night and on weekends, police now say inspectors could be deployed anytime, anywhere. It comes amid a nationwide crackdown spanning back to late 2025. And Australian scientists have developed a new lunar rover that can withstand the deepest freeze and scorching heat and harsh landscapes in low gravity. The locally designed and built machine is projected to make history when it takes a one-way trip to Earth's celestial satellite with NASA in 2030. And taking a look at sport now, four-time premiership winning Sydney Rooster Daniel Tupou has announced his retirement from the NRL, ending his 15-year career on a high after helping the Roosters win Sunday's grand final against Newcastle. Coach Trent Robinson says Tupou will be remembered as one of the all-time greats. Across a 307-game, one-club career, he scored 198 tries, the third most of any player in Premiership history, behind Ken Irvine and Alex Johnston.
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7: Tomorrow will be cloudy with a very high chance of showers, most likely during the morning. Winds will be westerly at 15 to 25 kilometres an hour, increasing to 40 kilometres an hour, before turning southwesterly at 15 to 25 kilometres an hour in the evening. We're expecting a minimum overnight of 13, maximum tomorrow of 19. Friday, a shower or two and 19. Saturday, showers and 21. For Sunday, a shower or two and 19. Currently in town, it's 20 over on Rottnest, 19.3, and down in Mandurah, 19.8.
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0: That was recorded by John Lennon and Paul McCartney and credited to the Beatles. That was The Ballad of John and Yoko. And before that, Bobby Darin, the girl who stood beside me yesterday. Good afternoon, welcome to Drive with Ray Finn. Many thanks for joining us today. And Drive is sponsored by the Mandurah Boat, Caravan, Four-Wheel Drive and Camping Show. It's on from October the 9th to the 11th at Rushton Park. Get your tickets at mandurah.show. Many thanks to Jenny for the afternoon program. Jenny's back tomorrow at midday following Alan Simons. Judy's back taking care of business in the producer's booth today. And the phone number out there, 9484 1927. Or if you wish, you could send an email to studio@curtainfm.com.au. 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

0: That's Vander and Young and A Lazy River. And before that, Maria Muldaur with her first and highest charting single here. That was Midnight at the Oasis. And first up at Main Roads WA today, it's good afternoon to Kyle.
1: Good afternoon, Ray. There has been a crash on Stirling Highway heading southbound after Canning Highway. Left lane's partially blocked and the traffic is heavy on approach. Looking at the freeways, heading northbound is split busy at Thomas Road to Anctil Road, Millpoint Road, Hay Street, Ocean Reef Road and Shenton Avenue. And southbound's busy at Loftus Street, Millpoint Road and Armdale Road to Russell Road. Moving well both directions on Farmer Freeway and North Bridge Tunnel. Drive safely and as always, Main Roads.
0: Thanks very much, Kyle. We'll do it again in around half an hour.
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1: That song was written by the storyteller Tom T. Hall. It's Bill Haley and his Comets, and that's How I Got to Memphis. And before that, Rick Nelson, Everlown, which he first heard during a tour of Australia. Now, if you were at Melville High School between 1961 and 65, catch up with old friends at the Tradewinds Hotel in East Fremantle. That's on Friday, October 16th from 2 p.m. Spread the word, find your old classmates, and get ready to reminisce. Call 0419 364 300. Now, this song was first offered to Kenny Chesney, who turned it down. It spent 7 weeks at number one in the U.S. Alan Jackson with Jimmy Buffett, and it's 5 o'clock somewhere.

0: country am I in?
1: It doesn't matter. It's 5 o'clock somewhere.
0: It's always on 5 in Margaritaville, come to think of it.
1: Yeah, I heard that.
0: You've been there, haven't you?
1: Yes, sir.
0: I've seen your boat there.
1: I've been to Margaritaville a few times.
0: All right. Well, that's good.
1: Stumble my way back.
0: Okay. Well, we just want to make sure you can keep it between the navigational beacons.
1: Between the buoys. I got it.
0: All right. Well, it's 5 o'clock. Let's go somewhere.
1: I'm ready. Crank it up.
0: Let's get out of here.
1: I'm gone.

That was produced by the song's composers, Ashford and Simpson. That was Diana Ross and It's My House. Now this is the genius Ray Charles with Lennon and McCartney's Yesterday.

0: That was their first single to chart here, picked at number 4. That was Fleetwood Mac and Albatross. 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It's 21 minutes to 4.
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0: That was written by Glenn Shorrock. No, we were the Little River Band and Shut Down, Turn Off. And this time around at Main Roads WA, it's good afternoon to Tony.
1: Good afternoon, Ray. Well, good news, there are no major incidents to report. Taking a look at the freeways, the northbound run is slow. Thomas Road to Anchortel Road, South Terrace to Hay Street, Stevenson Avenue to Reed Highway, Ocean Reef Road and Shenton Avenue. If you're heading southbound, it is busy. Loftus Street to Mill Point Road, Canning Highway and Armidale Road to Anchortel Road. There's no delays on the Graham Farmer Freeway and the North Bridge Tunnel is moving well in both directions. A CBD hotspot to be mindful of, Mounts Bay Road eastbound at Point Lewis Rotary. Drive safely, and that's the latest from Main Roads.
0: Thanks very much, Tony. We'll do it again at around 5:15.
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0: That was their biggest hit and the only one to chart here. That was Shocking Blue and Venus. Curtain Radio, where we're celebrating 50 years. It's 11 minutes to 4.
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from June of 1966. That was Dusty Springfield and Little by Little. And before that, the Moody Blues were their first single to achieve international chart success. That was Go Now. Now, this was the first and most successful single from their album Some Girls, the Rolling Stones, and Miss You.

from June of 1978, the Rolling Stones and Miss You. To take us to news, Billy May, Guys and Dolls.

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2: Hello, I'm Alyssa Delfs. Across Australia and around the world, communities are coming together today to mark the third anniversary of the October 7 attacks in Israel. Hundreds of people gathered this morning at Bondi Beach to commemorate the massacre, which largely took place at a music festival in Israel's south. 1,200 people were killed and 251 were taken hostage by militant group Hamas. In Melbourne this afternoon, commemorations have begun, with around 1,000 people expected to attend. Event organiser Ilan Reimer told the ABC today's vigil is important.
3: Just about every Jew in Australia has family or friends in Israel that were either directly impacted by October 7 or directly impacted by the ensuing wars for 3 years. So everyone here has felt a great deal of anxiety and concern for everyone they know over there.
2: Australia's High Court has upheld a first-of-its-kind climate change bid to overturn a major coal mine expansion in New South Wales. The state approved an application to extend the Mount Pleasant coal mine by 22 years, but a community group in the Hunter Valley challenged the approval. Today, the High Court upheld a New South Wales Court of Appeal ruling, which found the Independent Planning Commission failed to take into account the effects from climate change caused by emissions. Environment Minister Murray Watt told News 24 it was a novel choice.
4: Federal government decisions under the federal law don't require a consideration of greenhouse gas emissions. So there's no change to be made at the federal level. It's obviously, you know, the court has found to be a different situation in New South Wales, and it'll now be for the New South Wales government to determine how they respond to that.
2: Meanwhile, speaking to the ABC, CEO of the Australian Conservation Foundation, Adam Bant, says current policies require a rethink.
5: We know what happens with the coal and gas when it gets sent overseas. Of course it is going to be burnt. That is going to make the climate crisis even worse. And it's time that we were honest about it. And the High Court today has joined the dots. And given that Australia is in the top three exporters of fossil fuel pollution in the world and the world's second largest coal exporter, it is going to have big flow-on implications.
2: There's been discussions over research suggesting Australians could benefit if the federal government ran supermarkets rather than regulating them. Lewis Donaldson reports.
6: The Greens Research Institute has proposed the government create a publicly owned supermarket chain to challenge the duopoly of chains like Coles and Woolworths. It comes after New York Mayor Zoran Mamdani pitched a similar $25 million policy this week. But Australian economics expert Dr. Balaji McCarm says it might be the best solution. He says consumers choose supermarkets based on a variety of factors like convenience, range and trust, as well as affordability. He suggested that strengthening competition laws and improving chain efficiency would be more effective.
2: And hundreds of mourners have gathered today to farewell Constable Mia Lay after she was killed in a horrific crash in Sydney last month. The 20-year-old had been with New South Wales Police for just 16 months when the patrol car she was a passenger in crashed into a tree on September 25 in the suburb of Redfern while en route to a job. Dozens of uniformed police officers assembled outside St Andrew's Cathedral in central Sydney alongside State Premier Chris Minns and Police Minister Yasmin Catley. And taking a look at sport in NRL, Jordan Ridley has crossed from Essendon to Geelong after being denied a trade last year. Both teams agreed to the deal today after reports that West Coast's pursuit of Cats' Grian Myers hit a dead end. Geelong gave up utility Jack Bowes, a 2027 first-round pick and 2028 second-round pick to get Ridley through the door.
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10: Tomorrow will be cloudy with a very high chance of showers, most likely in the morning. Winds will be westerly at 15 to 25 kilometres an hour, increasing to 40 kilometres an hour before turning southwesterly at 15 to 25 kilometres an hour during the evening. We're expecting a minimum overnight of 13, a maximum tomorrow of 19. Friday, a shower or two and 19. For Saturday, showers and 21. And for Sunday, a shower or two and 19. Currently in town, it's 20.4. Over on Rottnest and down in Mantua, it's 19.4.

0: That was his last solo single to chart here. That was Billy Preston and Nothing From Nothing. And just a reminder that Judy's taking care of business in the producer's booth today, and the phone number out there, 9484 1927, or if you wish, you can send an email to studio@curtainfm.com.au. 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
1: Do you, or does someone you know, suffer from migraines? 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If you would like more information, please email calmstudy@curtin.edu.au.

0: From their album, Those Were the Days, that's the Baja Marimba Band and Flying High. And before that, Dave D. Dozy, Bicky Mick and Titch and the Wreck of the Antoinette, which sank back in January of 1895. And once again, Main Roads, WA, it's good afternoon to Kyle.
1: Good afternoon, Ray. There has been a crash on Kwinana Freeway hitting southbound Arthur Manning Road in Salter Point. Right lanes is blocked and the traffic is heavy on approach. Please drive with caution. Looking at the freeways heading northbound Islawat Angkatol Road, South Terrace to Hay Street, Stevenson Avenue to Reed Highway and Ocean Reef Road and Shenton Avenue, and southbound busy at Loftus Street to Cunning Highway and Armadale Road to Angkatol Road. Drive safely and as well as Main Roads.
0: Thanks very much, Kyle. We'll do that again in around half an hour.
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0: That was her first single to chart in Australia. That was Gloria Gaynor and Never Can Say Goodbye. And before that, Mark Jordan from his debut album, Mannequin, and Marina Del Rey. You'll always find your music memories right here on Curtain FM 100.1. It's 21 minutes past four.
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0: from their album Eric Is Here. They were the Animals and Help Me Girl, and before that the Bee Gees with Robin and Barry sharing the lead vocal, and Massachusetts. Small Trees, a big anniversary. The Bonsai Society of WA celebrates 50 years with a spectacular exhibition. 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
0: And quizzes are members only, and you can't have won a prize in the past 28 days, and you will need your membership number. Now, in 2018, he played Ben Aronoff in Speed Kills. In 2010, he was Charlie Wax in From Paris with Love, and in 1995, he played Chili Palmer in Get Shorty. Who is he? Call Judy now on 9484 1927. In 2018, he played Ben Aronoff in Speed Kills. In 2010, he was Charlie Wax in From Paris with Love. And in 1995, he played Chili Palmer in Get Shorty. And a bonus clue, Pulp Fiction. Who is he? Call Judy now on 9484 1927.

0: The Cherokee Cowboy, Ray Price, with Chris Christopherson's For the Good Times. And first up today, it's good afternoon to Michelle.
1: Oh, hi Ray, how are you?
0: It's Wednesday, Michelle, always good on a Wednesday. We're halfway there.
1: And it is, we're nearly there. I can just almost feel it.
0: Yes. And your day, how's it been?
1: Oh, it's been going all right. I've come back to work and trying to set up the classroom and everything, so after that, that'll be good. But, yeah, that's going well.
0: I'm sure you'll sort it very well, yes. So who are we looking for, Michelle?
1: I'm hoping it's John Travolta.
0: It is John Travolta. You can take yourself off to a Luna Cinema sometime in the very near future.
1: Oh, thank you so much, Ray. I love listening to your program. Thanks again.
0: Thank you, and spread the word.
1: I definitely will. Okay. Thank you.
0: I'll put you back to Judy. She'll confirm your details and we'll get that double pass in the mail in the very near future. Commiserations to Anna, Jeff and Aldola. No doubt they also knew we were looking for John Travolta.

And from his debut solo album, that was David Gates and Sail Around the World. Now, this song was written for her by Chris Andrews, Sandy Shaw, and How Can You Tell?

0: Sandy Shore, and how can you tell? Curtain Radio, where every song we play is somebody's favourite. It's 20 minutes to 5.
1: It all begins when the lights go down. 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

0: That's Billy and Bobby, the Alesi brothers, with their widest charting single, that was Oh Laurie. And once again, in Main Roads, WA, it's good afternoon to Kyle.
1: Good afternoon, Ray. There has been a crash on Kanana Freeway, heading southbound after Manning Road in Salt Point. Right lane is blocked and the traffic is heavy on approach. Looking at the freeway, heading northbound is slow at Ankdol Road, south terrace to Hay Street, Hatter Street to Reed Highway, Ocean Reef Road and Shenton Avenue, and southbound speeds out Loftus Street to Cunning Highway and Bellier Drive to Ankdol Road. Drive safely and as late as Main Roads.
0: 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We'll do it again at around 5:15.
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Rebels released as a double-sided hit with Step Back. That's Johnny Young and company and Carolyn. And before that, the Dixie Cups with their only single to chart here, The Chapel of Love. Now, the composer of this song had been in a relationship with a woman named Sylvia Gandolfi, Dr. Hook, Sylvia's mother.

That's been 16 weeks on our chart. Five of those at number one. That was Dr. Hook and Sylvia's Mother. News is next.

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2: Hello, I'm Alyssa Delfs. Across Australia and around the world, communities are coming together today to mark the third anniversary of the October 7 attacks in Israel. Hundreds of people gathered this morning at Bondi Beach to commemorate the massacre, which largely took place at a music festival in Israel's south. 1,200 people were killed and 251 were taken hostage by militant group Hamas. In Melbourne this afternoon, commemorations have begun, with around 1,000 people expected to attend. Event organiser Ilan Reimer told the ABC today's vigil is important.
3: Just about every Jew in Australia has family or friends in Israel that were either directly impacted by October 7 or directly impacted by the ensuing wars for 3 years. So everyone here has felt a great deal of anxiety and concern for everyone they know over there.
2: Australia's High Court has upheld a first-of-its-kind climate change bid to overturn a major coal mine expansion in New South Wales. The state approved an application to extend the Mount Pleasant coal mine by 22 years, but a community group in the Hunter Valley challenged the approval. Today, the High Court upheld a New South Wales Court of Appeal ruling, which found the Independent Planning Commission failed to take into account the effects from climate change caused by emissions. Environment Minister Murray Watt told News 24 it was a novel choice.
4: Federal government decisions under the federal law don't require a consideration of greenhouse gas emissions. So there's no change to be made at the federal level. It's obviously, you know, the court has found to be a different situation in New South Wales, and it'll now be for the New South Wales government to determine how they respond to that.
2: Meanwhile, speaking to the ABC, CEO of the Australian Conservation Foundation, Adam Bant, says current policies require a rethink.
5: We know what happens with the coal and gas when it gets sent overseas. Of course it is going to be burnt. That is going to make the climate crisis even worse. And it's time that we were honest about it. And the High Court today has joined the dots. And given that Australia is in the top three exporters of fossil fuel pollution in the world and the world's second largest coal exporter, it is going to have big flow-on implications.
2: There's been discussions over research suggesting Australians could benefit if the federal government ran supermarkets rather than regulating them. Lewis Donaldson reports.
6: The Greens Research Institute has proposed the government create a publicly owned supermarket chain to challenge the duopoly of chains like Coles and Woolworths. It comes after New York Mayor Zoran Mamdani pitched a similar $25 million policy this week. But Australian economics expert Dr. Balaji McCarm says it might be the best solution. He says consumers choose supermarkets based on a variety of factors like convenience, range and trust, as well as affordability. He suggested that strengthening competition laws and improving chain efficiency would be more effective.
2: And hundreds of mourners have gathered today to farewell Constable Mia Lay after she was killed in a horrific crash in Sydney last month. The 20-year-old had been with New South Wales Police for just 16 months when the patrol car she was a passenger in crashed into a tree on September 25 in the suburb of Redfern while en route to a job. Dozens of uniformed police officers assembled outside St Andrew's Cathedral in central Sydney alongside State Premier Chris Minns and Police Minister Yasmin Catley. And taking a look at sport in NRL, Jordan Ridley has crossed from Essendon to Geelong after being denied a trade last year. Both teams agreed to the deal today after reports that West Coast's pursuit of Cats' Grian Myers hit a dead end. Geelong gave up utility Jack Bowes, a 2027 first-round pick and 2028 second-round pick, to get Ridley through the door.
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8: The forecast for the remainder of today, partly cloudy. Tomorrow will be cloudy with a very high chance of showers, most likely in the morning. Winds will be westerly at 15 to 25 kilometres an hour, increasing to 40 kilometres an hour, before turning southwesterly at 15 to 25 kilometres an hour during the evening. We're expecting a minimum overnight of 13, maximum tomorrow of 19. Friday, a shower or two and 19. Saturday, showers and 21. And for Sunday, a shower or two and 19. Currently in town, 19.3. Over on Rottnest and down in Mandurah, it's 19.

0: That was the only single from his Street Life Serenade album. That's Billy Joel and I Am the Entertainer. Birthday time, if it's your birthday today, many happy returns from everyone here at Curtain FM. Now, members of Curtain FM having birthdays today are as follows. Jenny Stone in Melville, John Feely out in Northam, Duncan McGuinness up in Kalamunda, Pat Johnson in the Helena Valley, Wendy Hawley in Rossmoyne, Jeanette Bates in Yokine, Bob Ellis up in Roebourne, Leon Sillins in Shenton Park, Nolene Fraser in North Perth, and Donna Lane out in Hyden. And once again, many happy returns, and we do trust you've all had great days. It's 10 minutes past five. At six tonight, John Cranfield joins you for reminiscing.
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0: That's Johnny Cash, June Carter with Bob Dylan's It Ain't Me, Babe. And before that, Melanie from her self-titled album and Beautiful People. And once again at Main Roads, WA, it's good afternoon to Kyle.
1: Good afternoon, Ray. Good news, we are incident-free. Lee County Freeway is setting northbound slow at Arnstall Road, South Street to Mount Henry Bridge, Narrows Bridge to Mount Bay Road, Simpson Avenue to Reed Highway and Ocean Reef Road to Shenton Avenue. And southbound speeds out Loftus Street to Millpoint Road, Cunning Highway to Mount Henry Bridge and Billia Drive to Arnstall Road. And slow eastbound on Palmer Freeway, but moving well both directions in Northbridge Tunnel. Drive safely and as late as main roads.
0: 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We'll check in for a final update in around 20 minutes.
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0: That was written by Conway Twitty and drummer Jack Nance. That was Glen Campbell, It's Only Make Believe. And before that, James Taylor, Wandering. Curtain Radio, where we're celebrating 50 years. It's 23 minutes past five.
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From July of 1963, Cliff Richard and The Shadows and Lucky Lips. And before that, The Shirelles were the last single to reach number one. That was Soulja Boy. Add a little art to your October. Alfred Cove Art Society presents the New Era exhibition at the Canning Bridge Community Space in Mount Pleasant. It's on from October 9th to the 19th. Discover wonderful local art. It's open daily from 10 till 4. Call 0434 881 474. Now, this song spent 28 weeks in our chart, 7 of those at number 1. Wet, Wet, Wet, and Love Is All Around.

0: from her album of the same name. That's Olivia Newton-John and Physical. And once again at Main Roads WA, it's good afternoon to Tony.
1: Good afternoon, Ray. Well, good news, there are no major incidents to report. Taking a look at the freeways, the northbound run is slow. Anketell Road, Leach Highway to Mount Henry Bridge, Stevenson Avenue to Reed Highway, Ocean Reef Road and Shenton Avenue. If you're heading southbound, it's busy Hay Street to Mill Point Road, Canning Highway to Mount Henry Bridge and Billia Drive down to Thomas Road. The Grey Farmer Freeway is looking quite slow eastbound and the Northbridge Tunnel is moving well in both directions. Drive safely, and that's the latest from Main Roads.
0: Thanks very much, Tony. You and the team have a great night, and we'll do it all again tomorrow.
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0: That was his last top 10 hit here, and that was Jimmy Rodgers and The World I Used to Know. It's 19 minutes to 6.
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That was written by the group's singer, Jeff Christie. That was Christie and Yellow River. Now, this song was originally written for the 1949 musical South Pacific, Jay and the Americans and Some Enchanted Evening.

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That's Bonnie Tyler and Lost in France. Well, it's time for me to go. I'll be back tomorrow afternoon at 3. Thank you very much for joining us today. 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It's on from October 9th to the 11th at Rushton Park. Get your tickets at mandurra.show. John Cranfield is next with Reminiscing. He'll take you through until 9 when Gordon G will be in to keep company through until midnight. Many thanks to Judy for taking care of business in the producer's booth. I'm going to leave you with Guess Who and Albert Flasher. Have a great night. Stay safe. Stay well. We'll see you tomorrow.

0: Isn't that a good song? I love to boogie. That's T-Rex. Thank you, Ray Finn. Back, as he said, tomorrow afternoon at 3 o'clock. Time now, it's 6. Let's have a look at the weather. The temperature is 18 degrees. It looks very much like rain out there. There is a slight chance of it tonight. Tomorrow's forecast, cloudy, very high chance of showers, most likely in the morning, a minimum of 13, 19 degree maximum. Friday, a shower or two, also 19. Showers on Saturday, 21, and a shower or two on Sunday as well. Find your raincoats, make sure it's not lost, missing.
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Herb Alpert with the Tijuana Brass and Abanda. And Will You Still Love Me Tomorrow? One of several hit versions from the Four Seasons. 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Well, lots of good things on the show tonight. We've got some good music, and I hope we've got some of your favourites. And Trevor Jenkins will be in at 20 past seven talking about lots of interesting things. And this hour we'll be going back to 1965. Can you remember what you were doing in October of that year? We'll give you a couple of reminders and some songs before 7 o'clock tonight. Speaking of boogieing, which we did a while ago, here's another one. Yes, sir, I can boogie. This is Bacara. And then a great song from Van Morrison.

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A Bright Side of the Road from Van Morrison. Hello to Katie, if you're listening tonight, one of our regulars here at Curtain Radio. I'm sure she'd be a Van Morrison fan. And Bacara, yes sir, I can boogie. Got Fats Domino coming up, and also some Rick Nelson. But today being the 7th of October, the very first Methodist church in Australia was opened in Sydney by the Reverend Samuel Lay way back in 1817. And Lieutenant Governor Sir George Arthur organised a drive-by police and soldiers to sort out Tasmania way back in 1830. News reached Sydney, this is an interesting story, in 1837, news reached Sydney on the 8th of October of the death of King William VI with the succession of Queen Victoria to the throne. Both events occurred back on June the 20th, so it took 4 months for news to reach Australia. Bunbury was declared a city, the first in WA outside the metropolitan area, way back, when do you reckon? 1979, yes, 1979. And Coolgardie had a tough time in 1895. Fire destroyed many buildings which had been proclaimed a town site, that's Coolgardie, only 2 years earlier, but had grown very rapidly. And if you love to walk through Queen's Gardens, and I'm sure you do from time to time, well, Perth's Queen's Gardens were opened on a site on the 8th of October 1899, a site that had originally been a clay pit. And if you look in your wallets, you probably don't have a lot of notes and coins these days for a number of reasons. The first $5 note was introduced in 1967, just a year after we had the decimal currency. But the $50 note was followed by the $100 note in 1984. But the original $50 note went into circulation in 1973. Then we went in all of this plastic money, remember? Hello, Mary Lou.

0: Rock and Roll Lives Here, Curtain Radio. That's Fats Domino, and before that it was none other than Rick Nelson.
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Playing with the Queen of Hearts, that's Duse Newton, her big song from the 1970s, and Mondo Rock, Come Said the Boy. Let's go back to this time in 1965 when the Gemini was in the news. I'm not talking about a car, but the American space missions that were going up. We're up to Gemini 6, which is where there were two men going up into the sky, getting ready to do spacewalks along the way, all part of getting to the moon, which was only 4 years away. This was in October of 1965. And our Prime Minister, no, he wasn't Prime Minister, he was a Federal Cabinet Minister, Mr. William McMahon, is to marry a wealthy Sydney socialite, it said. Billy McMahon was 57, and he announced his engagement to Miss Sonia Hopkins, who was 33. She is the daughter of Mr. and Mrs. Hopkins of Killara. Her farmer is a retired businessman, and the family have large grazing holdings in Orange in New South Wales. That was 1965, around this time. And something new was coming in that was going to catch motorists from speeding. They were called radar guns, and it was a collision warning device for cars also, but the main thing was the police could catch you from speeding. That came in 1965. Remember these songs?

0: The Hollies and Look Through Any Window, and The Toys with A Lover's Concerto with a melody taken from Bach. There were two big records around this time in 1965, and they were played on the radio in Perth by well-known personalities Eric Fisher and Gary Meadows. And these days, those songs are still played on the radio by people like Greg Pearce and Alan Simons here on Curtin Radio. It's 18 degrees in Perth. The forecast, a very high chance of showers most likely in the morning tomorrow, a low tonight of 13 and a top of 19, a shower or two, in fact showers all the way through until Sunday, and then it goes back to being partly cloudy on Monday, mostly sunny on Tuesday. 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

arrested me. Paper at the university said I was a hero. And the wise old judge that I went before wouldn't believe what I did it for. Said this is no way to stop the war. But how the hell would he know? Singing songs of disillusion, banned the bombs and beat pollution. Writing on walls about a revolution that's guaranteed to grow. And I see on the news some identity with an old man's views on society. Said there's no room for guys like me.

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Build a bridge and move the highway, spend the rest and mend the byways. Someone wrote things across my driveway, and someone broke my window.

That's a good song if you're driving along. That's Glen Campbell and Bonaparte's Retreat. And Kevin Johnson, what a good song. Lovers, no, what was it called? Over the Hills and Far Away. And if that's where you're listening at the moment, enjoy. It's 14 minutes to 7 with John Cranfield reminiscing on Curtain Radio. Here's Billy Thorpe and the Aztecs. You can just imagine Billy standing with his hands behind his back doing this one.

0: That's Funny Man. That was Ross D. Wiley, Billy Thorpe and the Aztecs, and Twilight Time. David and Jonathan coming up after we play an early Beatles track.
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Lovers of the World Unite, David and Jonathan. And before that, the Beatles with John Lennon up front with Baby It's You. Always a good quiz question. Did the Beatles ever record a Hal David Burt Bacharach song? The answer is yes, Baby It's You. And we played that for Randy, who's listening to us up north at the moment. Well, the time is coming up to 7 o'clock. Let me tell you that coming up in our next hour of reminiscing, we'll be talking to Trevor Jenkins. We're going to pay tribute to Johnny O'Keefe. Now, this will come as a surprise and a shock. It's 48 years since he left us, Johnny O'Keefe. And there's a lovely email we've got from Vicky O'Keefe, his daughter, speaking about Johnny. Let's have a look at the weather. Well, cloudy with a very high chance of showers tomorrow, mostly in the morning. A low tonight of 13 and a maximum of 19. A shower or two for the next few days, though Sunday should be pretty much cleared by then. And I hope you can stay with us as we go on through reminiscing.

Oh, Bill Deal and the Rondells, Nothing Succeeds Like Success. Bob Dylan had a song called There's No Success Like Failure. And failure's no success at all. But Bill Deal, he was quite a bit different there. And we played the song from Leo Sayer, the one-man band, as you're on Curtain Radio. Thanks for joining us very much, Perth's radio station. Here are the Animals. You're on my mind.

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Fontella Bass. She's married to a jazz singer, was up for a couple of Academy Awards, but that's really the only song that we heard from her in Australia, Fontella Bass. Well, Johnny O'Keefe died 48 years ago yesterday, and we can remember it well. It was a Friday, October, back in 1977, that he passed away. And the Friday was a worrying time for all the fans of Johnny O'Keefe and, of course, his family and co-workers around the place, as we first heard him suffered a heart attack, was in hospital, and gradually, as the news bulletins went on, we learned that he was going downhill rapidly. And by Friday night, radio stations around the country were putting together tributes to the Wild One, J.O.K., and his daughter Vicky has put a lovely story on Facebook, 48 years. Sometimes she feels it was like yesterday, and other times it seems like 48 years. Johnny O'Keefe will never be forgotten.

0: By the Honeycombs, Have I the Right? Johnny O'Keefe, come on and take my hand. It's 20 past seven on Curtin Radio.
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0: Curtin Radio. I've got a fellow on the phone who called, I think, 12 Perth Cups, a few grand finals of football matches around the place, but as far as I know, no croquet matches or croquet games. Trevor Jenkins, hello.
6: Croquet in the voice, that's all.
0: You have never done a croquet match?
6: No, John. That was too fast. Too much action and too much blood spilling.
0: Yes, it'll be about my speed, though. But anyway, hello and welcome to the show.
6: Hello, John. Great show again. Really been enjoying the music.
0: Thank you.
6: This morning, I went to Corrine, as I do very often. Bumped into my great friend, and he's just a wonderful man, Mel Winnan, champion West Perth player, 9 Reckler medals over the years and many other trophies. And we had a great little chat about an hour over a coffee and really enjoyed it.
0: And he didn't try to get away? He was quite happy to sit and talk to you?
6: Well, he couldn't get away because I had a little jug of milk alongside me and I spilled it over him. So he had to wait for the drive.
0: What a great footballer he was.
6: And he's just been a wonderful man right through. We've been good friends for a long, long time. And I put a little piece on LinkedIn just for the photo of Mel and myself and a very short verse about how I bumped into him. 600 impressions by 6 o'clock tonight.
0: Wow.
6: Mm. Yeah, people were really saying how great it was to see him.
0: Mm. Oh, well, if he's listening tonight, a big hello and many more happy years in retirement.
6: Yes. To him and his lovely wife, Dawn. John, I'm going to go straight into cricket. Football is now over as far as the men are concerned. And on Friday, it's Australia and South Africa back again after the sandpaper gate in 2018. What do you think might happen?
0: Well, that's interesting. It's 8 years ago. That's extraordinary.
6: Mm.
0: And, of course, they're playing in South Africa, aren't they?
6: Yes, they are.
0: Back to where it all started, all the problems. I don't know. I think people have forgotten, haven't they? No?
6: I think there might be something in the crowd reaction. The players that copped it were Dave Warner, 12-month suspension, Cameron Bancroft, 9 months, and Steve Smith, he got 12 months because of a leadership failure. So it was a very, very damaging time for Australian cricket, and it upset a lot of people what they did. So let's hope the crowd reaction doesn't take off against them, but I don't know. Graham Pollitt was interviewed the other day, and he said, well, you know what crowds are like. They don't forget too often, and there's still a few players that were in that team playing in this match.
0: But only Steve Smith of the people that were kind of suspended, though, isn't it? He's the only one left.
6: As far as suspension's concerned.
0: Yes.
6: But there are other players that were playing, Stark and Hazelwood, and I think there's a couple of others. So it'll be just interesting when they take to the field what happens.
0: Well, let's hope they think of the cricket and make it an exciting match and that we win.
6: It's an exciting series.
0: There's
6: three matches in the series. John, remember South Africa are fresh off the World Test Championship victory over Australia at Lord's in London. They won brilliantly, won by 5 wickets. And some of those players are going to be taking part in this first test. And I talk about Aidan Markram. He was player of the match in that game with 136 runs in the second innings. Terrific player. Also, Kagiso Rabada. He took 5 for 51, finished up with 9 wickets. He's a very, very damaging bowler. And this pitch in Durban is, I've said it might be very lively, so he'll be one to watch out for. And, of course, the captain's a great player. He's a veteran now, Themba Bavuma. He contributed 66 in that game. He's made over 3,800 test runs. So there's a lot of talent. There's an all-rounder. He's 2 metres tall, bowls fast left arm, and is an outstanding hitter of the ball as well. So he's another one. His name is Marco Jansen. So there's players to beat here, and they're going to cause a lot of trouble.
0: Well, it's nice to hear that summer is back and we're talking cricket. Mm-hmm. And it's not wrong before the Sheffield Shield gets underway. And
6: Tomorrow,
0: yes. Have we got any touring teams coming to Australia this year?
6: Yes, we have. We've got New Zealand coming after South Africa. They're also playing some very good cricket. They'll be hard to beat.
0: Mm-hmm.
6: And after that, we've got an Ashes tour, and Australia also play a championship match in England. So there's a long period of time. And John, some of these players are pretty long in the tooth. The average age of Lyon, Smith, Hazelwood, Stark and Boland is 36.
0: Wow, that is getting in cricket years, isn't it?
6: Well, some of them have had soft tissue injuries already, and the danger, I think, could be happening and could spring its ugly face at us is retirement exodus.
0: Yep. Well, that's some people are saying that should have happened a while ago.
6: Yes, and when it does happen, they're very hard to replace. They've got injuries for this game. Cameron Green, Josh Inglis, Matthew Renshaw's in doubt. It may see a very good West Australian into the team. He's a brilliant young player, and that's Connolly Cooper. He's been very good with a white ball. He's unproven at this level, but I hope they bring him in and give him a chance. He's something special, and he could do some very good jobs for Australia. Now, another player they're talking about of taking his place in this side is Nick Maddison. Now, he hasn't played first-class cricket for 18 months. He had testicular cancer, so luckily he's got over that. He's available. Whether they play him or not, I don't know. And Sam Harper's also been brought into the squad. He's also unknown, but he is a good cricketer, Sam. So who knows, John? I think they're very brittle, and I think they'll be in trouble here.
0: All right, well, let's play the music. Let's play this one, which will get us into summer. Thanks, Trevor.

Right on down the line, Jerry Rafferty and Mungo Jerry's version of In the Summertime, bringing us into the cricket world as we move into summer. Thanks, Trevor. We'll catch you again next week. Here's a song from a man who wrote a lot of songs for Sandy Shaw, Chris Andrews, To Whom It Concerns.

0: That song that came out around the springtime of 1968, a sunny year it was too. Let's go back to 1975 and see what the world was doing. Mostly here in Australia, it was a fairly topsy-turvy time in politics. We had the former Treasurer Jim Cairns criticising his Prime Minister, who was Gough Whitlam, though he was coming to the end of his reign, having been sacked only a month later. We had the loans affair going very strong, where Rex Connor, an old-time Labour man, was still trying to borrow money from Mr. Kemlani. There's a name we remember from 1975, after he was told not to. Sir Robert Menzies, who had retired, was backing the Liberal leader, who was Malcolm Fraser, in blocking supply in the Senate. It was even being discussed long before it actually happened in November. So that was happening in politics. And inflation was supposed to get down below 3%, which was been pretty good if it was that today, but it was well above that here in Australia. And unfortunately here in Perth, the blind school in Maylands, a very strongly standing out building for many, many years, had a $40,000 fire. Fortunately, nobody was hurt, but there was some building damage done there. And we'll find some songs that we were listening to back on the radio then, coming up.
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0: Two songs were played on Perth Radio back in 1975 around this time by well-known Perth radio personalities Lionel York and Gordon O'Byrne. And you can still hear them on the radio today here on Curtin FM with guys like, well, Gary Bryant and the man who's on after me tonight, Gordon G, between 9 and midnight. Well, here's some good fun. Spring Fair time in the Swan Valley. Head to historic All Saints Church in Henley Brook on this coming Saturday for market stalls, Devonshire teas, barbecue, cakes, plants, crafts, kids' fun and pre-loved treasures. So take the family for some free fun. Now, I've got coming up a great star of the 1960s, the early part of the decade. I'm sure you'll love his voice, Johnny Horton. We'll bring him back.
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Feels like that sometimes. Everybody's talking at me. I hope you've got a peaceful night. That was a big song for Nilsson at the end of the 1960s. And Johnny Horton, when it's springtime in the Rockies. It's gone 8 o'clock in Perth. Temperatures just dropped below 18 degrees. The forecast for tomorrow, cloudy with a very high chance of showers, most likely in the morning. The minimum has now been changed to 14. A max of 19, very pleasant day. Friday, a shower or two with a top of 19. And showers on Saturday and a morning shower on Sunday. And then it'll be sunny now on Monday, which is good to hear. As we go into our final hour of Curtin Radio's Reminiscing, ahead of Gordon G at 9, we'll be playing some songs and looking back at October 1955, what Perth was up to around then, and some other good stories which we'll find as we go through the hour.

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daddy's shoulders off to bed. Old sleepyhead, that's my boy. Gotta have a drink of water and a story read. A teddy bear named Fred, that's my boy.

Me and Scotty Groh, that was a big hit for him way back in the early 1970s. Bobby Goldsborough, way after Honey. Some road work, Cedric Street closed westbound between Caranup Road and Stevenson Avenue in Stirling. Closed between 8 o'clock tonight and 5 o'clock tomorrow morning. If you're out, look for an alternate route. But if you're sitting at home, you don't have to worry about that. Here's a guy we haven't heard much of lately, Gino Vannelli. I just want to stop.

0: That's for all the people driving tonight. A nice catchy song. Na na, hey hey, kiss him goodbye doesn't mean a lot, but it was still a catchy tune that came around. And it was by a group called Steam, who were actually just a studio group. Got a couple of great 60 songs coming up. One that was first for the Hedgehoppers Anonymous group called It's Good News Week, and Barbara Lewis. I reckon you'll remember these.
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Barbara Lewis and her big hit. It's 8:30 in Perth, temperature's 18 degrees, a bit of rain round for the next few days, but we'll get over that. Do you remember Meatloaf had a couple of big hits? This was their second one, and I'm still trying to work it out. 2 out of 3 ain't bad.

0: Julio Iglesias with the Moonlight Lady. I don't know, there's much moon out tonight. There's not much moon, a few clouds around. To save you going out, I thought I'd tell you that. And we also played the song of Meatloaf, 2 out of 3 Ain't Bad.
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you can have a, a nice thing to say. Roy Hamilton, and before that, there we go, Roy Orbison, Working for the Man. Cliff, Sir Cliff, thank you.

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0: And if it's your anniversary, very happy anniversary with Little River Band. Weather-wise, it's currently on 18 degrees, overnight low of 14, 19 with showers easing tomorrow. On Friday, we've got a shower or two coming in, 19 degrees again, and a weekend. Saturday, 21, but showers. And on Sunday, we're looking at 19 degrees with a morning shower or two. Welcome to the Night Music family. Let's start the music.
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Tommy Goldsmith with I'm a Drifter. Man has started out as a session musician and played a lot with Roy Orbison. Roy Orbison, I've got a song coming up of his just before the serial, so stand by for that. ABBA, Gimme, Gimme, Gimme, A Man After Midnight.

0: Australia's own Tommy Emmanuel and Countrywide. All right, we've got some songs coming up very shortly for Dave out there in West Perth with Brenda Lee and Joanna Pinjara. We're going to play you Johnny O'Keefe straight after Brenda Lee. Now, that was the first of my instrumentals. The second hour, I have one by The Shadows. And in the final hour, I have one towards the end of the program by Henry Mancini.
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0: A great track by J.O.K. and it's called Don't You Know. Now, Joanne, I hope you enjoyed that one, and if you can get back to us, can you do so? If you can. Now, Jimmy Buffett with Volcano is coming in next. If you want to join us, 9484-1927, and we're going to have a song coming up for both Jan of Narenda, and we got Hillary coming in. Fabian is coming in with a few songs. Kenny, Lisa, and Diane, we've got one for you, and Ron is coming on a bit later in the program. 9484-1927 if you want to add to that list.
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Still going out there and plying a trade. Cyndi Lauper and Girls Just Want to Have Fun. 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We've got the Everly Brothers, So Sad to Watch Good Love Go Bad, and Fabian, nice and early for you tonight, my friend, out there in Armidale with Matt Monroe. From Russia, with love.

The great voice of Matt Monro. What a journey that man had. He went on a program in the UK called Opportunity Knocks. I think Huey Green. Yeah, I'm sure I'm right. He was the compere of that. Former bus driver and had a great career. Keep on chugging toward RailFest 2026. Head to the Railway Museum in Bassendean, Sunday, October the 11th. That's this Sunday. For steam train rides, miniature railways, models, railway harness stalls, and plenty to eat. Book through, try booking, one word. Big hello to Hilary out there in Morley with the new Seekers. I get a little sentimental. Over you.

The band is Osa Bisa, is a Ghanaian Caribbean Afro rock band found in London in the late 60s by four expatriate West African and three London-based Caribbean musicians, even though the original members

0: Since passed away, the band, with the various changing lineup, are still recording and touring. We've got the Animals next with White Houses. And then we've got the Councils coming in for Lisa and Diane of Riverton.
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The Castles there with Weekend Fly. Does anyone remember this song from the early 70s with Alvin Stardust? Yeah, my cuckoo.

0: Yeah, I'm sure you know that one there. Album Stardust and My Cuckoo. Coming in next, we have an American-Canadian band with their one and only hit.
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The American-Canadian band were known as Chairmen of the Board. Give me just a little more time. We've got a couple of tracks to take us up to the Castle Rear Line. After the serial, we're going to say a big hello to Rose and Tanya. We got Jerry, Alan of Como. Kenny, we'll put you in there as well somewhere. And Anne of Leda, you're coming into that part of the hour. And later on, we got Susan and Julie, you're coming in much later in the program tonight, so stay tuned. But Herman's Hermits with No Milk Today, days when the milkman used to do the delivery to your door or whatever. And Roy Orbison playing that for Ron out there in Midland, the Big O fans with Penny Arcade. Then we'll take the cereal.

0: And now today's serial, which is brought to you by members of Curtain Radio. 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
1: You'll ride on a cloud, and wherever you stay, you'll be treated right proud. The Castlereagh way, you'll live like a lord, like a prince, you will dine. Welcome aboard the Castlereagh line. Tor, Wachugan, Toombul, Tongoora, Tweed, Headstander, Tilberoo, Nelson, Netherley, Narang, Nerud, Lanonning, Newstead, Nundrew. We've travelled all roads our name to enshrine in history as the Castlereagh line.
2: Oh, Mrs. Mack, I can't help feeling it.
3: Can't help feeling what?
2: That instead of running our lives, we're letting our lives run us. With the help of Jack Seeger and Matt Gore and the bloody Castlereagh Coach Company. It was a sign of my agitation that I used such a word, and a sign of Mrs. Mack's preoccupation with her own particular problem that she let it pass without comment. She did venture to reproach me, however.
3: I don't think it's quite fair to blame Matt.
2: Matt would agree with you. He's always quick to disclaim any suggestion that he's other than Lily White. Oh, I'm sorry. I've tried not to be too harsh on him for your sake, but in my book he's the world's greatest hypocrite. Which is one thing Jack isn't. He's never made the slightest attempt to pretend he's other than he is. Oh, for heaven's sake, what are we arguing for? Before you know it, they'll turn us against each other.
3: No one could ever do that.
2: Oh, I used to feel that way about Mouse, and I think she felt similarly about me. Now we're poison to each other. Incidentally, has there been any word from Charles?
3: No.
2: Oh, I hope he's all right. I can't imagine why he should have taken off as he did without a word, especially with the situation as it is. Have you heard any more from Sergeant Metcalf?
3: Oh, he's been a constant visitor. He's been here at least 8 times since you left, questioning the guests and generally making a nuisance of himself, arrogant little upstart.
2: He's only doing his job.
3: Well, it's not his job to be so disagreeable or so rude. Carries on as if it was us who slit Bayliss's throat. He told me to let him know the moment you got back.
2: Do you think he's planning to arrest me?
3: Oh, I wouldn't be surprised.
2: The police in Narrabri couldn't have been nicer or more helpful. They assured me it wasn't necessary for me to stay on there, that they'd contact me if I was needed.
3: You say you telegraphed Mrs. Hamilton Summers?
2: Well, somebody had to. Mrs. Parsonage refused point blank. She said she wants nothing to do with it. Which could be awkward.
3: For who?
2: Oh, for everyone concerned. Edwina is Frew's widow, and the mother of his child. In the eyes of the law, at least. However we may feel about her personally, she has certain entitlements.
3: Oh, she drove him to suicide. What does that entitle her to?
2: Well, we don't know what the situation was between them. It's too easy to jump to the wrong conclusions. Oh, see who that is, would you?
3: Are you in?
2: Only if it's important.
4: Good morning, Mrs. McPherson. I believe Mrs. Long is back.
5: She is, but she's not seeing anyone at the moment. You'll have
2: to... It's all right, Mrs. Mack. I'll see Sergeant Metcalf. Come in, Sergeant.
4: Thank you.
5: I'll be at the desk if you need me.
2: Won't you sit down, Sergeant?
4: I'll stand, if you don't mind.
2: Just as you wish.
4: I trust you had a pleasant trip?
2: I can't say it was very pleasant.
4: You said you were going to visit a sick friend in Narrabri, was it?
2: I said?
4: Just before you left.
2: Oh, yes, I was forgetting.
4: Is your friend any better?
2: No, he's dead.
4: Oh, I'm sorry to hear that.
2: What is it you wanted to see me about, Sergeant?
4: The man who was found murdered in room 17, Mr. Bayliss.
2: What about him?
4: You led me to believe you'd had no previous contact with him, that he was unknown to you. Was that in fact the truth?
2: From his manner, it was evident he'd come by information that he hadn't been in possession of at our previous encounter. What the nature of that information was, I had no way of knowing, or even of hazarding a guess.
4: Well, Mrs. Long?
2: Scores of people pass through this hotel every week, Sergeant. I have no way of...
4: So you pointed out before, but I want a direct answer to the question, if you please. Did you know this man, Mrs. Long? Had you had any prior connection with him?
2: He could have stayed here at some time or other. There's no way I can say for sure.
4: I think there is. I have here a telegraph that was found in Mr. Bayliss's room, dated the day before his death, and addressed to him, care of a post office box number in Tamworth. Would you care to have me read it to you?
6: sure you won't have one, Hemmings?
7: Thank you. No, Mr. Seeger, it's a little early in the day for me.
6: As Matt always says, it's never too early or too late. Now, tell you what I'll do. I'll go up there myself to Yetman and have a talk to him. I'm not making any promises, but I'll do what I can to set him straight.
7: I think perhaps you don't quite grasp the gravity of the situation, Mr. Seeger. The company, as you say, is in excellent shape on paper. But in point of fact, it is on extremely precarious ground. We are overcommitted and undercapitalized. We must have capital, Mr. Seeger. That is to say, funds available to meet any contingencies that are liable to arise. To get that capital, we must sell the Castlereagh stud and a number of other properties we are presently holding, not only here in Tamworth, but in Armadale and Gleninnis. And we must severely restrict our coach services to the areas where they are showing a profit. We cannot afford to carry non-profitable services any more than we can afford to carry assets that are not yielding satisfactory returns.
6: You've made your point, mate.
7: I hope so, Mr. Seeger. Indeed, I do. Much as the company stands to gain from its current projects, should we overstep the mark, as I'm quite sure you realise, it stands to lose considerably more. You mustn't misunderstand me, Mr. Seeger. I have the highest personal regard and admiration for Mr. Gore. He's a man of immense strength of character and capability, a man of foresight and vision. He is, unhappily, no longer a young man, however.
6: I wouldn't say you were any spring chicken yourself. Nor me either, if it comes to that. Take my word for it, Hemmings. There are no flies on Matt. He's a stubborn old coot and maybe a bit set in his ways. But they don't come any smarter. And if I was you, I'd be careful about saying he's over the hill.
7: No, no, Mr. Seeger, that isn't at all what I said.
6: Sounded mighty like it to me.
7: I merely ventured the observation that...
6: Yeah. Charlie.
8: Not interrupting anything, am I, Jack?
6: No, mate, come on in. You know Hemmings here, our general manager.
8: Hemmings, yes, of course. Good to see you again, Hemmings. It's been quite a while since I last had the pleasure.
7: Indeed, yes, Mr. Hamilton. Our paths have taken different turnings.
6: Have a drink, Charlie. Hemmings reckons it's too early for him. But you're made of sterner stuff, eh?
8: Not just now, thanks, Jack. Maybe later.
6: Oh.
8: Are you sure I'm not interrupting you two gentlemen? I'd hate to impede the course of the company's progress.
6: You could never do that, Charlie. Hemmings was just leaving in any case, weren't you, Victor? We'll discuss that other matter over lunch. Meet me at the Royal, 1 o'clock.
7: Very good, Mr. Seeger. I hope we'll see each other again before I leave, Mr. Hamilton.
8: How long are you in town?
7: Oh, that depends. Perhaps a few days. Perhaps less. I'll look forward to our luncheon, Mr. Seeger.
6: Yeah. You might be looking forward to it, mate. I'm not. Oh, he's heavy weather, that one, Charlie. Got a good head for figures, but as far as anything else goes, bloody heavy weather, to say the least.
8: He's done very well by the company. And from what one hears, the company's done well by him.
6: Oh, we could have done worse, I reckon. But tell me, what's behind this unexpected visit, eh?
8: Have you been reading the newspapers lately, Jack, by any chance? Say, over the last day or two?
6: Oh, I've got better things to do with me time than read the bloody newspapers. Why?
8: A few days ago, a man was murdered in Gleninnis.
6: You don't tell me.
8: At Lottie's hotel. He had his throat cut.
6: Now you mention it, I believe I did see something about it on the front page. Was it yesterday or the day before?
8: His name was Bayliss.
6: Well, that's supposed to mean something?
8: I thought it might.
6: Oh, well, sorry to disappoint you.
8: Well, you haven't disappointed me, Jack. I'd hardly expect you to come right out and admit it, would I?
6: You're talking in riddles, Charlie. Come right out and admit what?
8: That you were behind it. That Bayliss was murdered on your orders. It's a good thing you find it so amusing, Jack, because that killing's going to hang you. And I'm going to have the pleasure of pulling the trapdoor out from under you.
4: Did you know this man, Mrs. Long? Had you had any prior connection with him?
2: He could have stayed here at some time or other. There's no way I can say for sure.
4: I think there is. I have here a telegraph that was found in Mr. Bayliss's room, dated the day before his death and addressed to him, care of a post office box number in Tamworth. Would you care to have me read it to you?
2: Shortly following my return to Glen Innes from Narrabri, Sergeant Metcalfe of the local police presented himself at the hotel. He now faced me in my office.
4: Bayliss, Box 81, Post Office, Tamworth. Report as soon as possible for further instructions. Stop. Signed, Lottie Long, Hollies, Glen Innes. Have you nothing to say, Mrs. Long?
2: I didn't send that telegraph. I know nothing about it.
4: Then how do you explain the fact that it was found in the lining of the dead man's coat?
2: The lining of his coat?
4: A small cut had been made below the inner breast pocket, probably with a razor. We missed it in our initial examination of the clothing. The telegraph was concealed inside. I had a feeling from the outset that you were withholding information, Mrs. Long. I'd strongly advise you to tell me everything you know.
2: I've told you all I know.
4: Perhaps you'd better come with me to the station.
2: Am I being put under arrest? If so, may I see the warrant?
4: You aren't being put under arrest. I just feel it'd be advisable...
2: When you have a warrant, come and see me again, Sergeant. In the meantime, I have a great deal of work to catch up on. I'd be obliged if you'll excuse me.
4: You're being very foolish, Mrs. Long.
2: And you, young man, are being very impudent. I asked you nicely, Sergeant. Now I'm telling you. Get out of my hotel and don't come back until you have the proper authorization. He went, but I knew that he would come back. And I knew that when he did, I was in trouble. Serious trouble.
9: It'll continue tomorrow morning with Alan Simons for the next episode of The Castle Rear Line. Thank you for joining both Vince and myself right the way through till midnight tonight, 94841927, if you want to put your name to one of our many, many tracks. Jose Feliciano, a song called Destiny.

Fly Robin Fly with Silver Convention. Hello, Rose. Always nice to have a chinwag with you, and all going well for you on Friday. We have Ray Brown and the Whispers, the up-tempo version of the Tennessee Waltz song. And then for Tanya of Dianella, the instrumental by the Shadows. Come home.

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The rise and fall of Flinglebunt with the Shadows. We've got Bread and a beautiful track. David Gates singing right up there with Everything I Own. And Jerry out there in Langford, the troublemaker from there, is got Neil Diamond with Song Sung Blue.

Neil Diamond, one of the many hit songs for him in Song Sung Blue. I was mentioning last night that I'm on till tomorrow, and then next week Gary Bryant has been away. He's gone, I think he's gone overseas, so I'm covering for him next week, Monday to Thursday, and then in 2 weeks' time Alan Wilson will do a full week as well to entertain us here on Curtain Radio. Looking forward to that. And in between, we've got our very own George Gray as well. And Kevin will be back with me sometime next week, so looking forward to that. We have the Beach Boys with Wouldn't It Be Nice? And we've got A Place in the Sun, Glen Campbell, for Alan of Como. Good evening, Al.

Glen Campbell, A Place in the Sun. Love a bargain? Pop into St Margaret's Op Shop, 58 Tyrrell Street, Nedlands, for clothes, shoes, bags, books and bric-a-brac. And this Saturday, October the 10th, there's a sausage sizzle and cuppa too. Bargains with a side of snags. Sounds good. Coming up, we have the Steve Miller Band. You Send Me. Darling.

0: Steve Miliband with a song from the mid-70s called You Send Me. Who didn't like the voice of Karen Carpenter?
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A short song by them, singing the One Fine Day song by the Carpenters. This next song is going out to Anne of Rockingham. Anne, you obviously had a better option tonight. You spoke with Vince rather than me. I don't blame you. You chose this one by the Beatles. Probably one of the longest songs they sang, apart from While My Guitar Gently Weeps, was Hey Jude.

0: the Fab Four here on Curtain Radio with Hey Jude. Coming up next, we have Strawberry Fair, who were a Perth studio band with well-known jazz vocalist Joy Mulligan on lead vocals. Now, Joy, who originally lived in Perth, where she worked in television, radio and nightclubs, frequently travelled Australia-wide, performing at all the major Australian jazz festivals. And she headed up with Strawberry Fair and Come Back and Shake Me.
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There you go, the Perth band Strawberry Fair with Come Back and Shake Me. Two songs to take us up to 11 o'clock. We have The Hollies, The Air That I Breathe, playing that for Anne out there in Leader. Good evening, Anne. Thank you for joining the program. And JJ Cale with Ever Loving Woman.

JJK will take us up to 11 o'clock here on Curtain Radio with Ever Loving Woman. If you want to join Vince and myself, give us a call, 948-41927. So we've got some great tracks coming up in this hour. We have, among others, Kenny Rogers, Sam Cooke, a bit of Elvis, Olivia Newton with Electric Light Orchestra. We got the Righteous Brothers, Billy Paul, Dave Edmonds, Henry Mancini, Lib Mason, etc., etc., etc. And the next one we're going to play are by the Supremes with Come and Get These Memories, and for Susan in Bateman. Thank you, Susan, with the Rolling Stones.

Stones first performed that song back in February 26, 1965, and it certainly wasn't the last time. According to reports, they've sung it over 150 times so far in concert, and they do it every time they play a live concert. We've got Mick Connor with the Cotswolds, and following that, we have a great track for Jan out there in Noranda. It's Kenny Rogers teaming up with Anne Murray. What a great combination. If I ever fall in love again.

0: Two great singers, Kenny Rogers alongside Anne Murray. One great song, If I Ever Fall in Love Again. Coming back shortly with Sam Cooke and Cupid.
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0: The Jordanaires backing him up there, Elvis, with You're the Devil in Disguise. Now, if I mention the name Paul Carrack, will that mean anything to you? Maybe not. But the Sheffield-born man is an English musician who has recorded as both a solo artist and as a member of several popular bands. The BBC dubbed Carrack the man with the golden voice. He was the lead singer on the number one hit in 1988, not only here in Australia, but several other countries as well, for Mike and the Mechanics. Do you remember the song, The Living Years? Well, that was him. Here he is performing solo with a cover of The Rascals' 1967 number one hit, Groovin'. And straight after that, we'll have a song by Olivia Newton-John and the Electric Light Orchestra, playing that for Lynn out there in Scarborough.
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can't believe that was recorded 46 years ago. Can you believe that? Goodness me, I feel really quite aged now. Great track, Olivia Newton-John, Electric Light Orchestra with Xanadu. Now, if you were around in 1964, you probably not only bought the single that became a number one song in Australia, but over the next decade, you probably had your first wedding dance to it. It was sung by English pop singer Julie Rogers, and by 1972 was estimated to have sold over 7 million copies worldwide. Even though it was copied by others, hers was the biggest selling version. So for Julie of Dianella and anyone who's getting married in the near future, we're going to be hearing Julie Rogers singing The Wedding. But taking us there, we'll have The Righteous Brothers and Ebb Tide.

What a great song. Julie Rogers for Julie of Dianella with The Wedding. I must tell you something about this song. Around about 41 years ago, I sang that at a wedding. A couple of friends got married in the park and they wanted me to sing that song for them, which I did. And they're still together. And I said, wow, I'm glad you lasted the time. They said, Gordon, you know, even if we were fought or whatever, we weren't going to get divorced because we thought if we ever get remarried again, you might do it all over again. I think they were pulling my leg, but you never can tell. I've got Billy Paul coming in. Now, you might remember Billy Paul. He was actually born Paul Williams, but he was known for his 1972 number one single, Me and Mrs. Jones, in back that year. And then later in the same year, he did a decent cover of Elton John's song, Your Song, and we're about to hear it now.

0: He said he did a different version of it, but a pretty good version of Elton John's Your Song by Billy Paul. Dave Edmonds coming in next with Queen of Hearts.
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Now, I'll give you a quick check of the weather. Now, currently, it's still pretty warm out there. It's on 18 degrees, and we're going to come down to, what are we going to come down to? About 14 degrees. It's showers easing, and 19 seems to be a magical number, because on Friday, we've got a shower or two, and 19 degrees. Saturday showers, 13 to 21. And a morning shower or two on Sunday with 19 degrees. I think sometime in the middle of next week, we're going up to around about 28 degrees. So they say, well, that's pretty good, isn't it? So let's hope that we can do that. Henry Mancini, we're going to play this one. Dave, out there in success, him and his wife love instrumentals as well. And said, Gordon, have you got any instrumentals? I said, mate, I have got one. I've got one left for the night with Henry Mancini. He said, can you reserve that one for me? So, of course I can. And it's one of those instrumentals that is not, you know, it's very recognizable. And a lot of people have recorded it. And you'd have to say that Henry Mancini's was probably one of the better versions. Let's listen to Peter Gunn.

0: And long time since we've spoken, and I know there's a bit of a story there which I'll tell next time when I'm on next week. I'll try and put in a Doris Day track, and it's very significant because you've got a good story to tell about Doris Day, which we did on the air. Oh my goodness me, I can't remember how many years ago that was, but a fair way back. So we'll probably get you to tell me the story again, and I'll relay it to our listeners. Very interesting. Vanity Fair coming up for you next.
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Vanity Fair hitching a ride. Well, but Vince and I certainly aren't hitching a ride, but we will get in our respective cars and head on home. Tonight's program was sponsored by NE Solutions, WA Senior and Specialty Move Managers, mapping the way through life's difficult transitions. Two songs to go. We have Liv Mason with Hurry On Down, and then Manfred Mann, Blinded by the Light. Greg will join you first thing in the morning, and Alan Simons will join you straight after, and we will have the new version of the serial. I know that serial is still going, and I think it's going through till at least November, so there's a fair way to go with the Castle Rear Line. A big thank you to Vince. Vince, drive carefully, my friend. And Night Music family, thank you for joining us tonight. I'm going to do it all again tomorrow between 9 and midnight. Got probably one of our best PAs there with me tomorrow in Julie. She tells me that anyway, and I believe her. I do believe her. So there you go. So those two songs will take us through till about midnight tonight. And next week I'm on between Monday and Thursday as well. Looking forward to putting together a great list for you then. All right, have a great day tomorrow. I know the showers are easing, but it will be around about 19 degrees, which is pretty comfortable.

I tell myself, don't be a chump. Who cares? Let him stay away. That's when the phone rings and I jump.

I myself again. I pick the pieces off the floor, put my heart on the shelf again. You'll never

Looking at the weather for the next 2 days in Perth. Today, Thursday showers easing, with a maximum expected of 19 degrees. Friday shower or two, with a top of 19 degrees.

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Here in Perth, it's currently 18 degrees and it's 17 minutes past 4.

each life, a little rain must fall. Every day can't be Sunday. Every smile isn't a smile of happiness. And every tear that's shed is not a tear of joy. I like to take a little time to dedicate this song to everyone who's in the presence of my voice, especially for those who have loved ones far, far away. Maybe he's across the sea, or maybe she's just in another town. I can imagine when you're all alone in the wee wee hour of the night, you just might decide to write, knowing all the time that you just can't find the right words to say. You can say, darling.

me, the letter you're trying to write will be such a comfort to your loved one. Now listen, for your precious love, I climb the highest mountain. I even go as far as trying to swim the deepest sea. Now listen, maybe this will give you a better understanding of what I'm trying to say.

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1: Good morning, I'm Courtney Thornton. Figures show rents have flatlined across the country. Domain's quarterly rent report has found combined capital house rents were unchanged, sitting at an average of $700. It costs $750 a week to rent a house in Perth, $700 for a unit. Chief Economist Nicola Powell says Australians can't handle any more increases.
2: There is only so much that tenants can absorb in terms of those rent rises. And I think after years of really strong rates of rental growth, I think that affordability ceiling has been reached.
1: The Australian Automobile Association is calling out car manufacturers for lying about how much fuel their vehicles use. Data shows more than three quarters of internal combustion and hybrid cars use more fuel on the road than promised in the sale yard. 45 of the 170 vehicles tested exceeded regulated limits for noxious emissions. Spokesperson Michael Bradley says drivers deserve the truth.
3: Australians deserve to know what a car will really cost to run and not just how it performs in a lab. If you're sceptical about what the fuel figures on your car windscreen sticker say, our testing show you're right to be.
1: Kmart's $89 camera glasses are no longer for sale following a major privacy backlash. More than 57,000 people backed a campaign calling for them to be removed, and the Chinese company behind the glasses is now facing a privacy investigation. A bail application is set to be heard in a Sunshine Coast court for reality TV personality Sam Wood. Amy Drew reports.
4: The former bachelor and fitness entrepreneur has remained in custody since the weekend following his arrest in Noosa on domestic violence offences. The 46-year-old has indicated through his lawyer that he will defend the charges. Amid the accusations, Wood has been stood down by the parent company of his exercise app and nutrition business, 28 by Sam Wood. A number of fitness partners and companies have also cut partnerships with the brand.
1: The legal team for US death row inmate Krista Pike says she's angry and confused after her failed execution. The 50-year-old is conscious and talking in hospital after surviving two doses of a lethal drug in Tennessee. US correspondent Harley Carnes says her future is unclear at this stage.
5: The defense is saying, well, now that you've messed it up, it's time to forget about a death penalty in this case. It's time to commute this to life without parole. And I would imagine that's what's going to happen.
1: In sport, a big blow for LIV Golf, with John Rahm set to leave the tour. He's reviewed the terms of the proposed LIV 2.0 and has determined those terms aren't acceptable to him. It's not clear what tour he'll play on in 2027. Nick Maddison is in line for a shock Australian test recall almost a decade after his debut. The batsman looked composed in the nets against Mitchell Starc after being flown into Durban ahead of tomorrow's series opener against South Africa. Former teammate Brad Haddon hitting back at claims the 34-year-old's unfit to play after a battle with cancer.
6: He's ready. Am I shocked that he got a call up like Nick? Yeah, we all were. But they're good shocks to have. Part of my job is to create Australian players. And we must be doing a good job because we haven't played a game and he's already gone.
1: And to AFL, Nick Blakey is reportedly set to meet with Geelong as early as today as the Swans defender explores his trade options. Essendon and St Kilda have also expressed interest in the 26-year-old, who's contracted until the end of 2031. Blakey is one of five players linked to a police investigation into an alleged sexual assault at a Melbourne hotel. Weather details next.
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8: Cloudy and showery in Perth today. We've already had about 9 millimetres of rain this morning here in Perth. That should ease during this afternoon and a maximum of around 19 degrees. Similar conditions tomorrow, but just a medium chance of showers and 19. 21 and showery on Saturday. Sunday also 19 and with a morning shower or two. But by Monday, back to sunny skies. So sunny on Monday, Tuesday and Wednesday of next week. At the moment, it's a very mild 16 degrees in the city and in Mandurah, almost 16 degrees out on Rodnest, with more news at 6:30.
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Nice way to start the day with the great voice of Gary Puckett with the Union Gap and Woman, Woman from the late 60s. Good morning. It's Thursday morning. My goodness, if you have a tin roof at your house, I think you would have fallen out of bed about 4:30 this morning. I was telling John, who's with me on the phones this morning, I was having a shower. I got out of the shower and could still hear the water running. Well, I thought it was the water running. I'm sure I switched it off, but it was raining outside at our place in the north of Perth. And we've had about 10 millimetres of rain already in the rain gauge in the city in very, very short space of time. 15.7, very mild overnight minimum, just after 5 o'clock. And 22.4 was the maximum around 1 o'clock yesterday afternoon, but it was quite windy around the city yesterday. Hotspots in the state: Wyndham, Kununurra, Fitzroy Crossing, Marble Bar and Roebourne, all with a 41 degree maximum yesterday, getting quite hot up there. Cool spots, nothing desperately cold, but Manjimup, Shannon and Walpole and a few other centres around that area had a 10 degree overnight minimum. The big falls of rain: Jandakot, you've had 18 millimetres in the rain gauge, Bickley and Dwelling up 12, Swanbourne 11, Mandurah 4, Bunbury and Collie recording 12 millimetres. So fairly widespread rain in a very short time early this morning here in Perth. But if you can sit back and relax, by the way, if you're driving on the roads, we haven't had any incidents reported so far this morning, but quite a lot of water. The drains in the usual areas are banked up. John and I come along off the freeway onto Manning Road, and there's one particular spot just before you get to the Waterford Plaza shopping centre that is like a lake. It resembles Lake Curtin, which is filling beautifully, I must say, this morning. I've seen the engineers from time to time come and poke and prod at the stormwater drain there to no avail. They look as though they've cleared it, and then we get rainfall like we had this morning, and yes, the lake is back. It's open for water skiing, if that's what you like. Well, maybe not quite that, but you know what I mean. Here's Jethro Tull, Living in the Past.

0: Jethro Tull, Living in the Past, 14 minutes past 6 with Curtin Radio. 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John's here with me this morning on the phones on 94841927, should you need to call us. As I said, we're in for a showery few days here in Perth, and it looks like they're going to gradually be moving to our eastern states' capitals. Adelaide today will be sunny and 28, then the showers will come in tomorrow, Saturday and Sunday. Melbourne sunny today and tomorrow with about 23 degree maximum temperatures. Saturday and Sunday some showers. Hobart sunny for the next couple of days with a shower or two on Saturday. Temperature in Hobart today about 22. If you're off to Canberra, nice sunny day, 20 degrees today and tomorrow, then there'll be showers on Saturday with 22. Sydney, cloudy, 20 degrees today, 23 tomorrow, then a shower or two on Saturday. In Brisbane, partly cloudy for the next couple of days, temperatures in the mid-20s, but a possible shower developing on Friday and continuing on Saturday and Sunday. Let's have a look. Hobart, sunny today, 22, sounds pretty good. Mostly sunny and 25 in Hobart tomorrow, with a shower or two on Saturday. Up in Darwin, partly cloudy for the next 4 days, 33 degree maximum temperatures. And in Alice Springs, partly cloudy today, 36, then showers with a storm developing for Friday, Saturday and Sunday. And having a look at Broome today, what have we got? Cloud clearing, 32 degrees, sunny tomorrow and 31, and 31 over the weekend. If you're lucky enough to be having a little respite up there in the beautiful Broome Township.
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0: That was Helen Reddy's follow-up hit to I Am Woman in the early 1970s. Didn't quite get to number one on the charts. I think it made about 12, number 12 on the hit parade, but a nice song indeed. And another good version was from Georgie Fame around the same time of that song called Peaceful. And before that, It's a Heartache from Bonnie Tyler. You're with Curtain Radio here in Perth on a showery day. 22 minutes past six is the time. Back with the Roy Orbison song for you next.
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0: Steve Lawrence, one of his big hits from the early 1960s called Pretty Blue Eyes. And we heard before that from Roy Orbison, of course. It's 29 past six, and the Bonsai Society of WA is celebrating its 50th anniversary with a spectacular exhibition next weekend, October 17 and 18, at the Morley Sports and Recreation Centre. You'll see amazing displays. Entry is by donation. Small Trees are having a big anniversary. It's on next weekend, October 17 and 18, at the Morley Sports and Recreation Centre. Time now for some news headlines. It's 6:30.
1: Good morning, I'm Courtney Thornton. Figures show rents have flatlined across the country. Domain's quarterly rent report has found combined capital house rents were unchanged, sitting at an average of $700. It costs $750 a week to rent a house in Perth, $700 for a unit. Chief Economist Nicola Powell says Australians can't handle any more increases.
2: There is only so much that tenants can absorb in terms of those rent rises. And I think after years of really strong rates of rental growth, I think that affordability ceiling has been reached.
1: The Australian Automobile Association is calling out car manufacturers for lying about how much fuel their vehicles use. Data shows more than three quarters of internal combustion and hybrid cars use more fuel on the road than promised in the sale yard. 45 of the 170 vehicles tested exceeded regulated limits for noxious emissions. Spokesperson Michael Bradley says drivers deserve the truth.
3: Australians deserve to know what a car will really cost to run and not just how it performs in a lab. If you're sceptical about what the fuel figures on your car windscreen sticker say, our testing show you're right to be.
1: Kmart's $89 camera glasses are no longer for sale following a major privacy backlash. More than 57,000 people backed a campaign calling for them to be removed, and the Chinese company behind the glasses is now facing a privacy investigation. A bail application is set to be heard in a Sunshine Coast court for reality TV personality Sam Wood. Amy Drew reports.
4: The former bachelor and fitness entrepreneur has remained in custody since the weekend following his arrest in Noosa on domestic violence offences. The 46-year-old has indicated through his lawyer that he will defend the charges. Amid the accusations, Wood has been stood down by the parent company of his exercise app and nutrition business, 28 by Sam Wood. A number of fitness partners and companies have also cut partnerships with the brand.
1: The legal team for US death row inmate Krista Pike says she's angry and confused after her failed execution. The 50-year-old is conscious and talking in hospital after surviving two doses of a lethal drug in Tennessee. US correspondent Harley Carnes says her future is unclear at this stage.
5: The defense is saying, well, now that you've messed it up, it's time to forget about the death penalty in this case. It's time to commute this to life without parole. And I would imagine that's what's going to happen.
1: In sport, a big blow for LIV Golf, with John Rahm set to leave the tour. He's reviewed the terms of the proposed LIV 2.0 and has determined those terms aren't acceptable to him. It's not clear what tour he'll play on in 2027. Nick Maddison is in line for a shock Australian test recall almost a decade after his debut. The batsman looked composed in the nets against Mitchell Starc after being flown into Durban ahead of tomorrow's series opener against South Africa. Former teammate Brad Haddon hitting back at claims the 34-year-old's unfit to play after a battle with cancer.
6: He's ready. Am I shocked that he got a call-up like Nick? Yeah, we all were. But they're good shocks to have. Part of my job is to create Australian players. And we must be doing a good job because we haven't played a game and he's already gone.
1: And to AFL, Nick Blakey is reportedly set to meet with Geelong as early as today as the Swans defender explores his trade options. Essendon and St Kilda have also expressed interest in the 26-year-old, who's contracted until the end of 2031. Blakey is one of five players linked to a police investigation into an alleged sexual assault at a Melbourne hotel. Weather details next.
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0: And the weather for Perth, cloudy, very high chance of showers becoming less likely this afternoon. 19 is the expected maximum. Tomorrow, a shower or two and 19 degrees. Showers again on Saturday and westerly winds at 15 to 25 kilometres an hour on Saturday and 21. Sunday, a morning shower or two. By next Monday, though, it's going to be beautiful weather. Fine and sunny on Monday, Tuesday and Wednesday of next week. It's almost 16 degrees in the city and in Mandurah, also out on Rottnest, with more news coming up at 7 o'clock this morning. Morning, Courtney. How are you doing?
9: I'm well, thank you. How are you?
0: Not too bad, thank you. Came in here in the city through pouring rain down the freeway this morning. It was a little unsettling. It was almost a whiteout, you know, when it gets so heavy that you can't see in front of you.
9: Washed away then this morning.
0: No, a couple of times on a few of the roads, like, you know, good old Manning Road, where those stormwater drains seem to clog up from time to time, or in one case, all the time. It was a nice little lake. And you'll be pleased to know that you're not working here because you would have had to put the flippers on to get across Lake Curtin to get from the parking area into the building. So be thankful for small mercies. Hopefully when you're back here next week, it will be gone.
9: I doubt it, but wishful thinking.
0: I think we've had 9 or 10 mils here in Perth. Katie from Midlands just rung in to say they've had 10.8 mils since 4 o'clock this morning. So that's a fair old downpour in a couple of hours for the city anyway.
9: I was just saying to John, I don't think we've really had much here, but maybe I was just dead to the world last night. I'm not really sure.
0: I think I saw a little bit out of the airport, at Albany Airport. That's a little bit out of town. So maybe in the city itself, not much rain. But do you have a tin roof where you are?
9: No.
0: You said that very confidently. Have you actually noticed?
9: Have I been on the roof?
0: No. Have you noticed the roof?
9: No, but I know I would have heard it had it been a tin roof. No, I honestly couldn't tell you the colour of our roof if you asked me.
0: Well,
9: but that's okay.
0: Yeah, well, you're only there for a reasonably short period of time, so as long as everything works and it doesn't leak, that's all you want, isn't it?
9: Yeah.
0: Yeah.
9: Absolutely.
0: But you were telling me earlier you got stoking up the fire today. It's so cool down there.
9: Yes. I think it's going to be 15, 16 here today. Mm-hmm. So I'm down to kind of the last little bits of my firewood. Ooh. So I figure today's the day.
0: Oh, okay. Well, hopefully the weather finds up and you won't need any more while you're there.
9: We'll see.
0: Okay. Good on you, Courtney. Hear more from you at 7 o'clock.
9: Chat to you then.
0: Courtney Thornton there. 23 to 7 is the time.

Beach Boys sing about one of their favourite holiday destinations, Kokomo. 20 minutes to 7. Good morning, you're with Curtin Radio. And John's here on the phones this morning on 94841927. It's October the 8th. Yes, the year is marching on very quickly. Looking at some musical memories from this day. 1964, the Beatles were at the height of their fame, churning out records day after day after day. And the song She's a Woman was recorded on this day in 1964. Roy Orbison's Oh Pretty Woman, that classic song, went to number one on the charts on this day and became his signature tune, 1964, the year. In 1977, David Soul of Starsky and Hutch fame had a number one single with Silver Lady, and Chuck Berry received his star on the Hollywood Walk of Fame on this day in 1987. A year later, the Irish rockers U2 scored their first number one hit with Desire, and it also won a Grammy Award for Best Rock Performance. Some birthdays today. Doc Green of Drifters fame, born in 1934. George Bellamy, who was the rhythm guitarist with the Tornadoes on their hit Telstar. He was born in 1941. Ray Royer, guitarist with Procol Harum, born in 1945. And American singer-songwriter Bruno Mars, born in 1985. Some entertainers born on this day were Sigourney Weaver, 1949, and the Crocodile Dundee man himself, Paul Hogan, is turning 87 today. But our musical memory comes from a great group called The Three Degrees, and Sheila Ferguson, one of The Three Degrees, the vocal group, was born on this day in 1947.

0: Diana Ross singing about the joy of playing her old piano around about the same time as a couple of hits she had out called Upside Down and I'm Coming Out in the early 1980s. She had 11 studio albums since leaving the Supremes in the early 1970s. So a prolific recorder, a recording artist she was, Diana Ross with My Old Piano. And before that, The 3 Degrees and When Will I See You Again. It's 11 to 7.
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4: The Welsh Free Church invites you to join church members for worship on the fourth Sunday each month at 3 p.m. at the Wesley Church, corner of William and Hay Streets in the city, with readings and hymns in Welsh and English. For inquiries, ring 9386 2086.

Very popular in the early 60s was Jimmy Rogers with songs like that, The English Country Garden. And before that, we heard the song that was voted as the best song of the 20th century by a BBC radio poll in the year 2000. And shortly after, was also voted the number one pop song of all time by MTV and Rolling Stone magazine. The Beatles, of course, and Yesterday. 5 to 7, the news coming up next.

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1: Good morning, I'm Courtney Thornton. The ATO is being accused of double standards for a decision to stop accepting credit card payments. ATO representatives have met with business groups angry about the change, which is in force from the end of November. It coincides with a national ban on credit card surcharges. Shadow Treasurer Tim Wilson says the government has rushed the credit card changes.
2: They have got no real feedback from the ATO or adjustment in their process. Surely there's a rational pathway forward where people could accept surcharging as part of a condition of a continued payment option.
1: The latest data shows a surge in the number of homes built across Australia in the June quarter. The jump has failed to get the government on track for its target of 1.2 million homes by mid-2029. Experts warn deteriorating economic conditions will likely cause a slump in future housing projects. New data shows petrol, diesel and hybrid vehicles are using more fuel than promised by their manufacturers. The Australian Automobile Association has tested 170 cars with real-world metrics, finding more than three-quarters overshot their efficiency claims. Spokesperson Michael Bradley says car makers need to be transparent.
3: This is about truth in advertising. This is about making sure when an Australian family or an Australian fleet buyer goes and buys themselves a car, the information they're given is accurate.
1: Kmart has pulled its controversial camera glasses from sale. The $89 glasses sparked concerns they would be used to secretly film people. The development follows a GetUp petition of more than 57,000 signatures, pushing for the glasses to be removed from Kmart stores and online. Australia's Privacy Commissioner is now investigating the Chinese company behind the glasses. A bail application is set to be heard in a Sunshine Coast court today for reality TV personality Sam Wood, who's facing domestic violence charges. The 46-year-old, who lives in Victoria, was on holidays in Noosa when the alleged incident took place. A lawyer for US death row inmate Krista Pike says she's confused and angry after her failed execution. A judge has ordered the state of Tennessee to preserve all evidence after the 50-year-old survived two doses of a lethal drug. Randy Spivey says the outcome of the execution was predictable.
4: What happened to Krista is exactly what the state was warned would happen. And there are so many questions that need to be answered, not by Krista, but by the state of Tennessee.
1: In sport, Essendon great Matthew Lloyd says Geelong should go for Nick Blakey over Rowan Marshall if the club is forced to choose between the pair. Blakey is reportedly set to meet with Geelong as the Swans defender explores his trade options, while Marshall has also requested a trade to the Cats from St Kilda. Lloyd says Blakey should be the preferred target.
5: Blakey is the player, I think, that is transformational in what he can do for your team, and you can always get other ruckmen because there's so many ruckmen looking for opportunities because one, maximum two, plays every week. So
1: Blakey is one of five Swans players stood down as police investigate an alleged sexual assault at a Melbourne hotel. The pinnacle of motorsport will roar to life once again today for day one of practice at the Bathurst 1000. Brody Kostecki is chasing a record fourth straight pole position at Mount Panorama, but will have to do so without his regular race engineer, George Commons. Kostecki says while it's tough not having the normal voice in his ears, he and the team are still full of confidence.
6: This will be the first time I've gone on the racetrack and he's not going to be there. So it'll be pretty tough for us, but he's done all the legwork heading into the weekend, and every time he's given me a race car around here, it's been one of the best. So,
1: with the details next.
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10: And the Bureau says a very high chance of showers becoming less likely in the early afternoon. Maximum today, 19 degrees. Tomorrow, a shower or two and 19. Showers again on Saturday with 21 degrees. A morning shower on Sunday before we return to some nice spring weather on Monday, Tuesday and Wednesday of next week, with the temperatures generally warming up to about 28 degrees by next Wednesday. Currently at 16 degrees in Perth, Mandurah and in or out on Rottnest, with more news at 7:30. And main roads have just put up on the board a crash on Stirling Highway westbound at Smythe Road in Nedlands. Lane closures are in place. Traffic very busy on approach and proceed with caution, as I'm sure you will do, because it's wet and rainy outside. So please, please keep your distance with you and the car in front.

Curtain Radio with the Supremes and Baby Love. It's 8 minutes past seven. John's here with me on the phones this morning on 94841927. If you see anything that needs to be reported, because Main Roads have just put up the latest incidents on the roads this morning. And there's been a crash on Orang Road eastbound at President Street in Kewdale. The right lane has been closed while that crash is cleared up. And a crash on the Mitchell Freeway southbound at Whitfords Avenue in Kingsley. The right lane is blocked and motorists are outside their vehicles, so a little bit of caution required there. Any other problems, let us know on 94841927. A showery day today and tomorrow here in Perth, and let's have a look around the big state. Up in the north in the Kimberley, the only showers about it look like Halls Creek, where it'll still be 37 today with a possible shower. In Broome, 32 and mostly sunny. Through the Pilbara, mostly sunny but becoming windy in places like Karratha and Roebourne, and also in Dampier. Temperatures generally in the low 30s, but inland at Marble Bar, it'll be about 40 today. Through the Gascoyne, also becoming windy in places like Coral Bay, but staying mostly sunny, 28 for Coral Bay, 25 for Carnarvon. Goldfields, expecting showers and a possible storm for Kalgoorlie, 25 degrees, Norseman 23 today. In Kalbarri, a shower or two on the way, 23 degrees, 22 in Geraldton with showers, becoming windy at Durian Bay and 21. And we know the forecast around the city today. Showers and becoming windy, temperatures generally in the high teens or early 20s. Through the southwest, even cooler, 17 degrees in Bunbury, with showers increasing and very windy conditions. Busselton and Margaret River also showers and 17 degrees. Inland at Pemberton, 15 degrees today. Along the south coast, showers on the way, 16 degrees, and it will be windy. Showers also increasing for Denmark with 16 degrees, showers for Esperance. And through the agricultural region, for Narrogin, Katanning, Brookton, Corrigan, Nagin, all those in the Great Southern, all expecting showers at about 19 degrees. And for the central wheat belt, showers, a possible afternoon storm for places like Southern Cross and Beacon. In Dalwallinu, 19 with showers, and for York today, 20 degrees with showers.

0: That's Billy Joel and The Stranger, and it's 14 past 7 with Curtain Radio. Time to see what's happening out there on the roads. I know there have been a couple of incidents already, but Declan can give us an update. Morning, Declan.
1: Good morning, Greg. We've got a bit going on. A crash has closed Stirling Highway westbound from Webster Street to Stanley Street in Nedlands. Emergency services are on site there. Traffic's pretty heavy on the approach, though, so I'd recommend avoiding the area if you can. Another crash, this one's on Orong Road eastbound at President Street in Kewdale. The right lane has been closed there as well. Traffic busy on the approach, so please drive with caution. And then finally, some debris. It's on Mitchell Freeway southbound at Hepburn Avenue in Greenwood. There's a tree branch in the left lane, but no major delays there. Drive safely, and that's the latest from Main Road.
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0: Dancing in the Moonlight from King Harvest. One of the great songs we play here on Curtain Radio, bringing back all those favourite musical memories at 18 minutes past 7. If you're wondering how much rain you've had around your area, the automated recordings that we get from the Weather Bureau show that at Bickley there's been 15.4 millimetres so far, out on Garden Island 6. Gingin, you've had 4.4 millimetres. Jandakot, 18. Lancelin, 1.2. Mandurah, 4.8. In the Swan Valley, 7.8 millimetres. Around the city itself, 9.4. Out at the airport, 15. Out on Rottnest, 5.6 millimetres. And Swanbourne, 11.4. So very widespread falls of rain since early this morning here in Perth.
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The song was Cotton Jenny, early 70s there for Anne Murray at 23 minutes past 7 on Curtin Radio. If you like all things to do with railways and railway things, why not get chugging down towards Railfest 2026? It's at the Railway Museum in Bassendean this coming Sunday, October the 11th. You'll find steam train rides, there'll be miniature railways, models, railway yarner stalls, whatever they are, and plenty to eat as well. You can book through Try Booking for Railfest 2026 at the Railway Museum in Bassendean this coming Sunday, October the 11th.

0: It was their second song to go to number one on the charts. I've got to get a message to you from the Bee Gees at 29 minutes past eight with Curtin Radio. Time for some news headlines now.
1: Good morning, I'm Courtney Thornton. The ATO is being accused of double standards for a decision to stop accepting credit card payments. ATO representatives have met with business groups angry about the change, which is enforced from the end of November. It coincides with a national ban on credit card surcharges. Shadow Treasurer Tim Wilson says the government has rushed the credit card changes.
2: They have got no real feedback from the ATO or adjustment in their process. Surely there's a rational pathway forward where people could accept surcharging as part of a condition of a continued payment option.
1: The latest data shows a surge in the number of homes built across Australia in the June quarter. The jump has failed to get the government on track for its target of 1.2 million homes by mid-2029. Experts warn deteriorating economic conditions will likely cause a slump in future housing projects. New data shows petrol, diesel and hybrid vehicles are using more fuel than promised by their manufacturers. The Australian Automobile Association has tested 170 cars with real-world metrics, finding more than three-quarters overshot their efficiency claims. Spokesperson Michael Bradley says car makers need to be transparent.
3: This is about truth in advertising. This is about making sure when an Australian family or an Australian fleet buyer goes and buys themselves a car, the information they're given is accurate.
1: Kmart has pulled its controversial camera glasses from sale. The $89 glasses sparked concerns they would be used to secretly film people. The development follows a GetUp petition of more than 57,000 signatures pushing for the glasses to be removed from Kmart stores and online. Australia's Privacy Commissioner is now investigating the Chinese company behind the glasses. A bail application is set to be heard in a Sunshine Coast court today for reality TV personality Sam Wood, who's facing domestic violence charges. The 46-year-old, who lives in Victoria, was on holidays in Noosa when the alleged incident took place. A lawyer for US death row inmate Krista Pike says she's confused and angry after her failed execution. A judge has ordered the state of Tennessee to preserve all evidence after the 50-year-old survived two doses of a lethal drug. Randy Spivey says the outcome of the execution was predictable.
4: What happened to Krista is exactly what the state was warned would happen. And there are so many questions that need to be answered, not by Krista, but by the state of Tennessee.
1: In sport, Essendon great Matthew Lloyd says Geelong should go for Nick Blakey over Rowan Marshall if the club is forced to choose between the pair. Blakey is reportedly set to meet with Geelong as the Swans defender explores his trade options, while Marshall has also requested a trade to the Cats from St Kilda. Lloyd says Blakey should be the preferred target.
5: Blakey is the player, I think, that is transformational in what he can do for your team, and you can always get other ruckmen because there's so many ruckmen looking for opportunities because one, maximum two plays every week. So
1: Blakey is one of five Swans players stood down as police investigate an alleged sexual assault at a Melbourne hotel. The pinnacle of motorsport will roar to life once again today for day one of practice at the Bathurst 1000. Brody Kostecki is chasing a record fourth straight pole position at Mount Panorama, but will have to do so without his regular race engineer, George Commons. Kostecki says while it's tough not having the normal voice in his ears, he and the team are still full of confidence.
6: This will be the first time I've gone on the racetrack and he's not going to be there. So it'll be pretty tough for us, but he's done all the legwork heading into the weekend, and every time he's given me a race car around here, it's been one of the best. So,
1: with the details next.
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0: Cloudy in Perth today with a very high chance of showers, becoming less likely this afternoon. 19 is the expected maximum. Tomorrow, a shower or two and 19. Showers again on Saturday and Sunday. But by Monday, we'll be back to some nice spring weather. So sunny conditions for Monday, Tuesday and Wednesday of next week. It's approaching 16 degrees in the city, 15 in Mandurah and 15 out on Rottnest. With more news coming up at 8 o'clock this morning. And Courtney, I was thinking about one of your earlier news stories, and I've heard it over the last 24 hours, the shock recall of a 34-year-old batsman to the test side for South Africa.
9: Isn't that an incredible story after cancer?
0: It is, but it's incredible in a lot of ways. I mean, for one, thinking that 34 years of age is old for a cricketer, because they seem to have a much longer life than other sports people. And also, the other thing, as you said, the remarkable comeback after a cancer diagnosis and treatment. But the name Nick Maddison is not forefront in my mind as being a retired cricketer.
9: No. I can't say I've known much about him before this specific story, I will be honest.
0: Well, I'm sure you have, but I'm not being a cricket aficionado. I should give Glenn a ring and see if he knows. Oh, he'll know, of course. But
9: Nick, a couple of things, yeah.
0: Yeah.
9: Yeah.
0: A couple of things there. His age being a shock, and his name to me being a shock. I was thinking of someone else when they said a retired batsman or a batsman who's been out of form is called back to the test side. But I honestly had never heard of Nick Maddison before. So I wish him well. I hope he has a fantastic tour of South Africa.
9: Yes, I suppose we will see.
0: We will see indeed. Thanks, Courtney. See you at 8 o'clock for Word of the Day. It's 24 minutes to 8.

Terry Stafford with the Suspicion song and the Searchers before that, and Someday We're Gonna Love Again. It's 19 minutes to 8 with Curtain Radio. Your Day by the Stars coming up shortly. Just time for this one before then. Here's Jim Croce and Operator.

0: Operator, that's not the way it feels, says Jim Croce, approaching a quarter to eight. We've mentioned it a couple of times, but Main Roads have put up on the board again that incident in Nedlands. There's been a crash on Stirling Highway, and Stirling Highway itself is closed in a westbound direction from Webster Street to Stanley Street in Nedlands, and reduced to a single lane eastbound at Smythe Street. Emergency services are there. Traffic very heavy on approach, so if you can avoid that area, please do so.
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0: The Mississippi song there from John Phillips, formerly known as Papa John Phillips, being of course part of the Mamas and Papas group in the 1960s, and a great solo hit for him in the late 60s. It's 11 to 8, 16 degrees in the city at the moment, and a great duet from Glen Campbell and Bobby Gentry coming up next.
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Gotta make up your mind. Your ever-changing mind, Crispy and St. Peter's. Hope your Thursday morning's going well. We heard a great song before that from Glen Campbell and Bobby Gentry, All I Have to Do is Dream, one of a string of duets they put out during the 60s and 70s. It's coming up to 4 minutes to 8, news at 8 o'clock. A couple of songs for you before then, one from Bobby Bloom.

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1: Good morning, I'm Courtney Thornton. Experts say we may have hit the ceiling for what renters can afford to pay. Domain's quarterly rent report has found combined capital house rents were unchanged, sitting at an average $700 a week. In Perth, the cost of renting a house has reached $750. It's $700 for a unit. Businesses say they've been left in the dark with no consultation from the tax office about an incoming credit card ban. The ATO will stop accepting credit card payments from the end of November, forcing business owners to find cash quickly. Sydney restaurateur Najee Chu says the hits keep coming.
2: Last week it was no credit card fees. Before that it was increases on everything. I mean everything. We're dodging bullets the whole time. This week it's you can't pay your ATO bill with your credit card. So for a small business, that's cash flow and there's no consultation.
1: Kmart's $89 camera glasses are no longer being sold. More than 57,000 people backed a campaign calling for them to be removed. The Chinese company behind the glasses is now facing a privacy investigation. But Greens MP Robert Sims says legislation is still needed as people can potentially buy them online.
3: What my bill would do is impose a $10,000 fine on people who wear these glasses in certain places. So swimming pools, childcare centres, gyms, playgrounds, schools. I think, you know, that's pretty reasonable to expect that there should be some safeguards around how this technology is used.
1: Death Row inmate Krista Pike is awake and speaking after surviving two lethal injections in the US state of Tennessee. A judge says she will order Tennessee to preserve all evidence in the failed execution after her legal team filed an emergency motion. Pike's attorneys say she has a long road to recovery, describing her as a survivor. We're being urged to dig deep for our veterans, with donations boosted for Legacy Giving Day. Any money donated today will be doubled by matching partners. General Sir Peter Cosgrove is urging people to give what they can.
4: All around Australia today, people with trays and the usual stuff are standing there. And if you see them, go up and, if you can, give some money.
1: Older Australians have stripped off to challenge ageist stereotypes. More than 50 people have taken part in a mass sunrise skinny dip at Victoria's Port Phillip Bay. Organiser Kevin McCoy says the group is hoping to reshape what growing older looks like.
5: A swim like this is some of the key components of what it means to age well. It's physical activity, social connection, and you know what? It's just trying new things.
1: In sport, a trade tug-of-war has erupted for Sydney Swan Nick Blakey, with the Gold Coast